0: 89.7 KFJC. That was Gen, the track. Romesse. We'll go with that. From the album Unum. Before that, Lumerians and Orgone Grinder. Before the top of the hour was Dial, the track I Interrupt You from the Watch CD.
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Montezero here. We are in the last hour of the Sonic Attack. Coming up at 5:30, the Concert Outlook. Right now, this is Phantom Lightkeeper, the track Francesca Woodman's Camera on KFJC.

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0: Laurie Anderson and Sex Mob, Willis End of the Current Theater, Friday, September 25th.
1: KFJC co-presents Sleep at the Catalyst, Sunday, September 27th.
0: Melt Banana slips into the Great American Music Hall, Sunday, September 27th.
1: Author and Punisher, Pebble Dash, Neck of the Woods, San Francisco, Wednesday, September 30th.
0: Steel Pulse, Emit the Catalyst, Thursday, October 1st.
1: Lyrics Born, Churl the Chapel, Friday, October 2nd.
0: The Concert Alec is a presentation at the KFJC Promotions Department and airs daily at 8:30 a.m., 5:30 a.m., 12:30 p.m., and 5:30 p.m. It can also be found at kfjc.org. The Concert Alec and Cinder Rohr, I'm Morris Minor.
2: And Max is Zero with the entertainment calendar for today, Thursday, September 3rd. In the North Bay, Pink Breath of Heaven and Chime School are at the chapel. Dumb One appears at Knockout. AJJ, MU330, Small Crush, and Pacing are all at the bottom of the hill. DeParge appears at Kilowatt. In the East Bay, Alien Boy is at the Ivy Room. Tab Benoit and the Zach Schulze Gang perform at Cornerstone. Western Addiction appears at Gilman Street. And in the South Bay, Tajmo performs at Mountain Winery. Okay, I'm Asa Zero in the background. We've been hearing Bob Belarus, Side B, from Chaos is a Law. Up next, this is the Trabants, and the track is Hot Brew from the Mirage CD on KFJC.

89.7 KFJC. We just heard The Wretched Edsels. Track, The Band That Never Was. I'm on to zero. Got another 21 minutes before Dave Emery comes in, or virtually anyway, to bring you For the Record, KFJC's long-running public affairs investigative journalism. Dave Emery, he'll be coming to you tonight, 6 p.m. to 7 p.m. I should also let you know this Monday, September 7th at 10 a.m. to 12 p.m. will be a Dolly Parton special hosted by Sally Gooden. So you may want to check that out. Meanwhile, music now from Cemento, The Other Side of Sleep on KFJC.

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1: With the cold eyes of Judas on him, his head began to spin. 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He said. 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

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Where did Judas Priest stand? What kind of house?

midnight creep. For 16 nights and days he raved. But on the 17th he burst into the arms of Judas Priest, which is where he died of thirst.

Well, the moral of the story, the moral of this song is simply that one should never be where one does not belong. So when you see your neighbour carrying something, help him with his load and don't go mistaking paradise for that home across the road. Also, always stay well hydrated when going out whoring.

89.7 FM. Harvest Man, the track Mare and Foal. That was off the Triptych Part 1 album. And we also heard Core Blotter, or Core Blow 77ER, however you say that. The Ballad of Frankie Lee and Judas Priest, off the Bulgaria album. I'm Arch Zero. You've been listening to Sonic Attack. Gonna leave you now with a track by Iria Ayermore. Who is this? Off the self-titled album on KFJC.

0: I was tripping and the guy next to me freaked out, you know. From the real world freak out and just was reborn. And I got into his freak and what it was all about, and his body became completely, he could do nothing with his body.
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8: 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This is for the record program number 1431, Back to the Future, The Balkans Wars, Part 1. This is being recorded on August 12th of the year 2026. 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And the other link will enable you to obtain a 64-gigabyte flash drive containing all of my life's work, both written and recorded, plus a mini-library of old anti-fascist books on easy-to-download PDF files. 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It is available for a nominal tax-deductible contribution, and I get no money whatsoever from this. And I cannot encourage listeners strongly enough to get this because, frankly, to make a long story short, I don't think we're going to make it. And I think that as sentient beings, at the risk of seeming a little corny or pretentious, as sentient beings, I think we have a responsibility to preserve a record of what happened for the generations to come. Now, this program is the first part of a three-part series that is taken from a lecture I gave at Foothill College in July of 1999. Now, the Balkans Wars are ancient history. People don't know anything about them. They don't care. Gee whiz, who cares? Actually, they are very important. And beyond that, they present a tunnel into the past and a glimpse into the future, even beyond the future as it was in 1999. And I think that as a very important historical event, and frankly something most people know nothing about, it is very important to come to understand and appreciate the Balkans Wars and what happened with those wars. This reflects directly on what is going on in Ukraine today. So, without further ado, here is part one of Back to the Future, the Balkans Wars.
9: The nice chunk of our Social Security surplus on the Serbs in order to secure the Balkans for Hitler. That's basically what just happened. I'll tell you, there are a lot of things. Perhaps we'll get time tonight to talk about the background of Madeleine Albright. I'd be very interested to know more about her. She's not someone I know a great deal about, and the little bit that I do know about her suggests that perhaps her real loyalties are to Germany and not to the United States. She, interestingly enough, was part of a consortium called the Argentine-American Federation. It was put together by an Argentine lawyer named Wenceslao Bunge of the Bunge family. That's a German-Argentine family that is connected to the company Bunge & Born Limited. It's a commodities firm that was involved with some of the stock market manipulations relevant to the Kennedy assassination. Another member of that illustrious group is Henry Kissinger, another advocate of humanitarian concerns of long standing, in keeping with his having received the Nobel Peace Prize. That, I suppose, if anybody ever needed an indication that things were askew, the awarding of the Nobel Peace Prize to Henry Kissinger, who presided over the secret bombing of Cambodia and a whole lot of other things. When Henry Kissinger dies, which will probably be quite a way off, unfortunately, it's going to be the only good thing he ever did, and he's, you know, 70-some years late on that right now. But that's an utterly grotesque thing. And I think, frankly, Madeleine Albright is minted from the same or stamped by the same mint that created Henry Kissinger. That's one of the reasons we see ourselves in the position that we're in. I'll tell you, my middle-aged eyes can't see the back of the room. What? Hey, I'll tell you what. Why don't I check my watch here? 7:46. Yeah, we're about half hour late. Should we go with the main event here? It looks like the latecomers are here. Let me begin again by thanking those of you who have taken the time on a beautiful summer evening to come up here to Foothill College and to listen to me raise the very mild temperatures by characteristically spewing liters of hot air out in your direction. So thank you for coming. Also, thank you on behalf of KFJC. While we're not in any danger of going off the air, at the same time as the budget crunch that is enveloping most of the rest of the planet has its effects on KFJC, we have equipment that we need to buy and can't afford, and so your financial support is also very, very much welcome. And not only on my own behalf and on the behalf of KFJC, I want to thank you for coming, and I hope that the event here turns out to be as educational. I wouldn't say enjoyable, because this isn't fun stuff. This isn't my idea of recreation, and I certainly hope it's not your idea of recreation either. But hopefully we'll all come away from this knowing more than we knew, and better equipped perhaps to serve as exemplars of truth in an altogether flatulent and increasingly ridiculous and frankly fascistic society. So again, thank you for coming. The lecture is about the Balkans War and the background to same. I've termed the lecture Back to the Future because really what we are seeing is a return to the past. We're being told that tremendous steps have been made in terms of the power politics of the Balkans and that this bodes well for the future of that region. Well, I don't think it bodes well for the future of that region or for any other region. And beyond that, what we're really seeing is a return of the power politics that obtained during the Second World War to the Balkans. But in order to understand the bloodletting there, and in order to understand the depth of feeling that the Serbs maintain towards some of the other ethnic groups in the Balkans, it's important to understand some of the history of that region. I should stress that I am not a Balkan scholar, so what I have learned maybe is only a few steps ahead of what you have learned, or maybe in some cases a few steps behind you. Members of the listening audience and other colleagues have very generously channeled research in my direction. I shouldn't use that word in the age of the New Age. Not channeled. No, nothing was channeled. No extrasensory phenomena here. Who have sent research to me and have thusly equipped my own knowledge of the Balkans in such a way as hopefully I can communicate what I know to you, and that perhaps together we can penetrate the vast edifice of ignorance that has been erected around this particular conflict. In order to understand what is going on, and I want to stress that there have been crimes aplenty on all sides. I do not hold a brief for any sort of atrocity or war crimes, and the Serbs have certainly committed some war crimes, but it's important to understand that their crimes have been greatly exaggerated. We're going to talk about that. And beyond that, it's important to understand that the Serbs are not the aggressors, but rather the Serbs are the victims in this war. That's not to accuse any sort of atrocity that has been committed, but the Serbs are not the bad guys, to basically reduce it to a common American idiom. The Serbs, if anything, are the good guys. That's not to say they haven't done some terrible things. They have. That's not to say that there are not elements of the Serbian community who are reprehensible. That's true of all communities. But the fact of the matter is that the Serbs have been on the receiving end, at this stage of the game, the better part of 20 years of big power destabilization, and we have only seen the results of that destabilization. We have not been informed of the overall process. To make a very long story very short, in one sense, what we're seeing in the Balkans is not unlike watching a football game in which you'll get a tangle up in the middle. That's American football, not what the rest of the human race calls football, what we call soccer. But in classic American football, you might see a couple of linemen get into a tussle in the pileup, and one guy will belt another guy, and the other guy will retaliate. But the ref will only see the second guy strike, so he'll put down a flag for unsportsmanlike conduct, and he'll penalize the team 15 yards. It's not an uncommon phenomenon. And in fact, when you play football, they will actually coach you to do stuff like that, to basically gouge some guy in the eyes in a pileup, because the ref can't see all that stuff, and then get the guy to do something really flagrant back to you when the ref is watching. So, bing, there's a free 15 yards. In a sense, that's what has happened in the Balkans. Things have been done to the Serbs who, for all of their excesses, I think have behaved with incredible restraint and with an overall civilized perspective. That's something that the public has not been told. The fact of the matter is they are the victims. They are not the aggressors. And when they have finally been goaded and pushed to a certain point when the only logical thing for them to do is to wage war and to begin doing unto others what has been done unto them, then we go, look at those horrible Serbs. Look what they did. Isn't that terrible? Whatever shall we do? Well, let's go bomb them. This is terrible. Serbian aggression, etc., etc. If one remembers one detail about the Balkans War, it should be that the Serbs are not the aggressors. It's not to excuse ethnic cleansing or anything else, but they did not start this. They are the victims. I think, too, that with regard to the most recent flare-up of hostilities, the bombing of the Serbs over Kosovo, a signal was being sent to that portion of the human race that not only remembers history, but in particular remembers the history of the Second World War. In the Second World War, and I'm going to touch on the Balkans and the war in a minute, but in the Second World War, the Serbs put up, well, the Yugoslavian partisans, most of whom were Serbs, although there were large numbers of Croats and others of the ethnic nationalities from Yugoslavia, they put up an absolutely heroic resistance to Adolf Hitler and became known throughout the world for their fierce and very successful anti-fascist resistance. That resistance came at the price of an enormous loss of life for the people who staffed the ranks of the partisans. There's a very good book about Yugoslavia in the war. It's called, appropriately enough, Wartime. It was by one of the top leaders of the Yugoslavian partisans and the Yugoslavian Communist Party, a guy named Milovan Djilas, last name D-J-I.

resistance to the Nazis. There were also elements of the Serbs that collaborated with the Nazis. And to give you an idea of how complex, we're going to get back to this in a second about how complex this history is, there was also another element of Serbian nationalism called the Chetniks underneath a guy named Draza Mihailovic, who were actually monarchists. They were royalists. Between the two world wars, Yugoslavia was a unified country, but it was a monarchy. And the Chetniks were Serbian nationalists who sought a restoration of the monarchy. Initially, they did some fighting against the Germans, but by the end of the war, they were actually fighting with the Germans and with the Ustashi, about whom I will say more in a minute. One of the problems in before I move on, I think that one of the things that was done in this past war was to basically serve an historical lesson to those who might be inclined to resist fascism in the future. Basically, the reason why the Serbs ultimately had to capitulate was not because of the damage done to their military. Their military, actually, we now find, was not damaged nearly as badly as NATO's press people would have us believe. But rather, what we did was we bombed the living expletive deleted out of Yugoslavia. There was tremendous ecological damage done to that country. I mean, when you bomb chemical dumps and nuclear waste dumps and things of that kind, you are doing terrible damage to that society. And for the Serbian leadership to have continued the war would have been, in effect, to sentence the Serb people in Yugoslavia to death. In fact, Yeltsin and the Russian leaders basically said as much. Basically, if you don't, they're going to destroy your country. And they did it from the air. They did it without ever going in and tangling with the Yugoslavian army, as the Germans tried unsuccessfully to do during the Second World War. One of the many reasons why the Germans lost is they had to keep so many troops pinned down. They kept 100,000 of their best troops pinned down in Yugoslavia. Those troops could never then fight on the Eastern Front, and they were not available for the Battle of Kursk. And I think that among the things that was done in this war was serving an object lesson to anybody that might get the idea of standing up to fascism, saying, yeah, well, you remember the Yugoslavian partisans. Well, look what we just did to them. We just blew their whole country off the face of the earth, and we did it without losing a single soldier. And this is what we'll do to you. You think that heroic resistance was worth anything? It counted for nothing, and we'll show you why. This is the real New World Order, and if you resist it, we will bomb you until you capitulate. We will destroy your country. So don't ever think about looking to the example of the World War II partisans or the Resistance. They were only a flash in the pan. We're the real New World Order, and don't ever think about doing what they did, or you'll get what they got. I think at a certain level, for those people who remember history, this was an act of what the Germans called Schrecklichkeit, or frightfulness. By the way, that word, like many German words, was a sort of bastardization of a term that was incorporated into their language. People may have seen the film Nosferatu. It's a 1920s German film about vampires. Well, the guy who played the scary lead in that, who played the vampire, was a guy named Max Schreck, one of the top German actors at the time. And Schrecklichkeit actually came from that movie. You know, the idea is that you are becoming like Schreck. You're becoming frightful like the vampire. Well, this was an example of vampirism, and a lot of blood has been sucked, and I think that it is a sign of things to come. I think, too, that in the 21st century, unless people in this country turn it around, the United States may very well undergo something like what has been done to Yugoslavia. I think there's going to be pressure for ethnic groups to secede. I think that the fact that 60% of the officers in the American military are white Southern males is something that's going to come back to haunt this country. One of the many bad decisions made by the so-called progressive sector in the 1970s was to enforce or to support doing away with the draft, which was a bad idea. That grew out of the opposition to the Vietnam War. Vietnam War was a bad idea. Opposition to it was a good idea, but one of the things that the framers of our Constitution most feared was a professional standing army. They didn't want it. And the notion of a professional military is a bad one. It always gets turned in against one's own people. And I think that we may very well find the partitioning of the United States in the next century. Would not surprise me if the South eventually seceded. Would not surprise me if the Pacific Northwest wound up becoming the white supremacist homeland that many want it to be. So I think there are many lessons to be drawn from what happened in Yugoslavia. And we may be sacrificed upon the altar at which we have so dutifully worshipped in the next century. In order to understand what has actually taken place in the last 10 years there, it's important to understand a little bit of the history of that region, and I'm going to do my best to give you a thumbnail synopsis of some of the key points. Let me stress again that I'm not a Balkanologist or an expert on the Balkans, so what

0: I've learned about that region has come from others, and that's said with all humility. It's not meant to be, you know, cute in any way. One of the things to understand when one sees the bitterness that exists between the Serbs and the Kosovars or the Albanians or some of the other ethnic nationalities, Muslim or Catholic, is that for centuries, for hundreds of years, even going back to the Battle of Kosovo Skopje, and I'm not sure about the pronunciation of that, but in the 14th century, the Serbs put up a very heroic resistance to the Ottoman Turkish invaders. They ultimately were defeated, but they did delay the advance of the Ottoman Turks into Europe, and the Serbs, correctly in my opinion, in many ways view themselves as the saviors of the rest of Europe. This is not meant to be chauvinistic about the Islamic religion or people who follow it, but it is probable that had the Serbs not resisted as heroically and fiercely as they did, that the Ottoman forces would have had the military strength to sweep on up into Central Europe, which is what they wanted to do. Ever since the Battle of Kosovo Skopje, and I may be mispronouncing that, and that was 1389, by the way, it's a long time ago, that for 500 years, that part of the world was under the boot, quite literally, of the Ottoman Turks. It was part of the Ottoman Turkish Empire. It's worth understanding that the Serbs, for 500 years, that's a long time. I mean, the United States has existed for about 225 years. For 500 years, the Serbs were official second-class citizens in their own turf. Serbs were prevented from owning land. They could not enter town on horseback. They couldn't even wear the color green, which is sacred to deeply religious Muslims. As the Ottoman Turkish Empire began to weaken, eventually the Serbs, among others of the Balkan nationalities, won their independence through force of arms. It's also worth understanding that the people whose ancestors, the ancestors of the Bosnian Muslims, the Kosovars, the other ethnic Albanians who are Muslims, this is important to understand, enjoyed a relatively privileged situation under the Ottoman Empire because they were Muslims. So in terms of understanding the conflicts and the bitterness there, it's worth understanding that the Serbs were official second-class citizens for 500 years. That's a long time. And that the ethnic Muslims, or the Muslims, the various ethnic nationalities who were Muslim, enjoyed a relatively privileged status compared with the Serbs themselves. This is very important to understand, because as we look at that situation, we don't understand the historical realities, and 500 years of oppression has a way of wearing on people, and that's one of the reasons why the Serbs have the attitude that they have towards many of the Muslims in that region. It's worth understanding, and we're going to get to World War II here in just a second, but it's worth understanding that when the Second World War took place, the Nazis sought to dominate that region in many ways by reactivating some of the ethnic realities and some of the ethnic hatreds. And we're going to talk about that in a second. But when one looks at the actions of the Serbs throughout the course of the dissolution of Yugoslavia, one should understand that they are seeing peoples who had enjoyed a privileged status, and beyond that, peoples who had slaughtered them in the past, once again resuming the same historical and political and military path that had led to the graves of hundreds of thousands of Serbian people, and beyond that, which had led to 500 years of servitude at the hands of the Ottoman Empire. This is worth understanding, because one cannot intelligently comprehend the political realities there without at least a minimal awareness of that long history. And again, one should understand in this country the perspective, the very limited perspective that we have. When the Krajina Serbs, we'll talk about that, were cleansed in 1995, they were alluded to as rebel Serbs. Well, this was a newly created country, Croatia, and those rebel Serbs had lived in that area for 300 years, or basically well before the French and Indian War, to give you an idea of the historical perspective, and yet we refer to them as rebel Serbs. They weren't rebel anything. They lived in that area for 300 years, and then when it became a completely new country under an artificial regime, one which was recapitulating some of the most brutal aspects of the past, they chose the only course open to them, which was military resistance, and were then branded rebels. And again, it's worth understanding, here we are in the United States, which has existed for 225 years, and in particular here in California, one part of occupied Mexico, which was part of Mexico till 150 years ago, and yet you hear all this stuff about, well, you know, I don't know why all these Mexicans keep coming here and why they can't speak English. You know, this is an English-only state. And there was a political cartoonist for the Mercury who really, really had a field day with that a few years back with this English-only initiative. Showed a map of the state of California, an English-only state. And they showed St. Joseph and St. Francis and the angels and the sacrament. Then up north there was a little place called I Found It, Eureka, of course. That's Greek. And all of which is to say that we have a very limited perspective in this country. We're a new country, not unlike Germany. I don't think it's an accident that the two bully boys on the block now, the United States and Germany, are two of the very last nations to formally coalesce. We coalesced at the end of the 18th and Germany in the middle of the 19th century. But it's worth remembering when you hear about rebel Serbs in the Krajina region, they'd lived there for 300 years. They'd been well settled there when the French and Indian War took place. And so that's worth understanding. Now, in addition to the fact that the Balkans were part of the Ottoman Empire for 500 years, and again, the Serbs were second-class citizens in the Ottoman Empire, and the various ethnic nationalities who were of Muslim persuasion enjoyed a relatively privileged status, it's worth understanding that as the Serbs got their independence in the late 19th and early 20th centuries, along with the Greeks and Bulgarians and others who fought against the Ottoman Empire, Byron, for example, the famous poet, lionized the Greek resistance to the Ottoman Turks. People are no doubt familiar with the Parthenon, that very famous piece of classical Greek architecture. Well, it got destroyed in the war between the Greeks and the Muslims for independence. It was being used as a magazine by one side or another, I've forgotten which, but eventually the explosives were discharged, and that's what ruined the Parthenon. It was actually a casualty of the Greek struggle against the Ottoman Turkish Empire, part of the same struggle of liberation that the Serbs and the others had engaged in. As the Ottoman Empire began to recede, another European empire began to encroach on the Balkans, and that is the Austro-Hungarian Empire, which was headed up by the Habsburgs. The Habsburgs sought to regain what the Ottoman Turks were losing. And two of the areas of what were Yugoslavia that became part of the Ottoman, or the Austro-Hungarian Empire, rather, are Slovenia and Croatia. This is worth remembering because those two areas, too, have a history which made their secession in 1990, a thorn in the side of the Serbs from an historical standpoint. When Slovenia and Croatia, again, part of the Austro-Hungarian Empire, glommed themselves on, so to speak, to the fledgling Yugoslavia, a nation which did not exist as a nation until the end of World War I, what Slovenia and Croatia were doing basically was switching sides at the end of the war, and these two relatively wealthy areas thereby escaped reparations payments for being on the losing side of World War I. That's very important, and the relatively privileged status of Slovenia and Croatia in Yugoslavia persisted. They were relatively wealthy areas. Croatia is also Roman Catholic, and that basically brings us to the Yugoslavia between the two world wars, and in particular Yugoslavia during the Second World War. And understanding the history of Yugoslavia in World War II is essential because in many ways what we have been seeing in the 1990s has been a restructuring of the political realities in Yugoslavia precisely, and I mean precisely along the lines that they were in World War II. Between the two world wars, Yugoslavia was a monarchy. It was anything but a democratic state. It should also be stated that the Serbs enjoyed a relatively privileged status in the Yugoslavia between the wars. This is not to say, for example, that the Croats received anything like the treatment at the hands of the Serbs that the Serbs were later to receive at the hands of the Croats, and we're going to get to that in a minute. But it is worth understanding that the Serbs enjoyed a relatively privileged position under the monarchy, and that some of the other ethnic nationalities were second-class citizens, not oppressed in any way along the murderous way that the Serbs were oppressed during World War II. But it's worth understanding, in order to comprehend all sides, that there certainly was reason for some resentment on the part of the other ethnic nationalities. That should not in any way be misunderstood as excusing what took place during World War II, but rather in terms of understanding the reality that the Germans took advantage of. I think that is useful. In World War II, basically, Hitler was negotiating with the Yugoslavian monarchy, and the monarchy agreed basically to become a satellite state of Nazi Germany. Basically, it agreed to become, although not perhaps officially fascist, a satellite state of Hitler. At that point, there was a revolt inside of Yugoslavia, and basically the Serbian king was Yugoslavian king, rather, was kicked out. He had to flee into exile, and what could be properly called a national front or a populist front took over the government of Yugoslavia and declared its resistance to Hitler and the establishment of a popular government. The Communist Party, which was to be the backbone of the partisans, was central in this particular government. At that point, Hitler declared war on Yugoslavia and bombed the German invasion began with a carpet bombing of Belgrade. In time, not much time either, Yugoslavia was occupied by Axis armies. The German invaders were joined by the Italians and also the Bulgarians, who held parts of what were Yugoslavia. Bulgaria, along with Romania, Hungary and Finland were fascist countries and fought on the Axis side in World War II. Now, it's worth understanding, too, that a major player in the dissolution of Yugoslavia in World War II was the Vatican. And that took place because Croatia was Roman Catholic, and the Vatican had long sought, basically, a Roman Catholic foothold in the Balkans. Many of the most Balkan Christians were in fact Eastern Orthodox, and the Croatians, however, were Roman Catholic. The Catholic Church backed the secession of Croatia from the Yugoslav Federation, or from Yugoslavia between the wars, and when the Nazis invaded, they merged Bosnia and Croatia into one central puppet government. Croatia was nominally, at least, given its independence. In fact, Croatia became a fascist country, merged, by the way, with what we now call Bosnia, and it became a satellite state of the Nazis in World War II, and it became one of the most brutal of the fascist countries. It should be understood that this took place with the full blessing of the Catholic Church. Indeed, the Vatican had been sympathetic to Hitler all along, sympathetic to fascism. Mussolini and his brand of fascism was made the official state religion of Mussolini in 1929 by the Lateran Treaty. The Nazis, too, had enjoyed the beneficence of the Vatican. Our then Archbishop and Papal Nuncio de Munich, Eugenio Pacelli, later and better known as Pope Pius XII, was channeling church money to Hitler in 1919 in order to fight godless communism. It's worth understanding the official backing of the Catholic Church for the Ustashi regime, because that too had some very ominous echoes when Yugoslavia was broken up again in the 1990s. I grew up in the New York area, and after my father made enough money to move out to the swinging suburbs, one of the schools that was adjacent, it was a Catholic school, so we didn't play them in sports, was Archbishop Stepanak High School. This was named after Archbishop, now I believe he has been beatified by the Catholic Church, Archbishop Stepanak, Alois Stepanak, last name S-T-E-P-I-N-A-C, was, although an archbishop, he was an actual seated member of the Sabor, which was the Croatian parliament of the Ustashi. He was an actual seated member of the Sabor. The Croatian Ustashi engaged in ethnic cleansing against the Serbs, not only with a thoroughness, but with a ferocity, a barbarity, which even horrified the SS. The head of the Croatian government was the so-called Poglavnik, a guy named Ante Pavelic, last name P-A-V-E-L-I-C, and his interior minister, a guy named Andrei Artukovic, the so-called Himmler of the Balkans, rewrote the book on slaughter and rewrote the book on ferocity. In the summer of 1941 alone, a quarter of a million Serbs, Jews, and Gypsies were put to death in, quote, independent, unquote, Croatia. The largest of the Ustashi concentration camps was a camp called Jasenovac. That's spelled J-A-S-E-N-O-V-A-C. Jasenovac was a converted brickyard. They, instead of taking the victims in and gassing them and then cremating them, the Ustashi simply took the victims in and fired up the kilns and burned the people alive. Another of the pastimes of the Ustashi was engaging in throat-cutting contests. They, as I said, they were so extravagant in the cruelty with which they executed their victims that even the SS were horrified. Now, that took a fair bit of doing. Each ustashi carried a curved knife called a graviso. I may be mispronouncing that. That's G-R-A-V-I-S-O. And they used to have throat-cutting contests at Jasenovac's. The winner was a guy named Petar Berzica, who cut 1,300 throats in a single evening. Earlier in the pre-lecture schmoozing, a guy was talking about O.J. Simpson and what he was alleged to have done. Well, he didn't do what he did, but Petar Berzica did what he did and was celebrated for doing it. 1,300 throats in one night. That's some serious bloodletting. The Ustashi would engage in all sorts of atrocities. They would saw victims' heads off. They would cut women's breasts off. They were noted for tongue extractions, disembowelings. And another thing about the Ustashi is they took great delight in what they were doing and photographed that at considerable length. That's one of the things that made the crimes of the Ustashi even more difficult to cover up than some of the crimes of some of the other fascists, because they took these delightful pictures. I remember one, for example, of two Ustashi soldiers with an old lumber saw, you know, a two-man lumber saw where one guy holds each side of it, and they would saw lumber that way. And they had a Serb knelt down by the side of a grave. And then the next picture showed them with the lumber saw, with obviously a big smirch of blood, and you see the beheaded body of the Serb lying by the edge of the grave, his head having just been sawed off by these two. And they're sitting there, and one of them's got the head, and they're sitting there smiling for the camera with their bloody saw and this guy's head on that they just sawed off. They took delight in that sort of thing, and again, the sheer horror of the Ustashi excesses against the Serbs upset even the SS, and they were not easy people to upset. The SS training, by the way, each SS cadet, in order to join, this was later amended when they started incorporating as many people as they could in the Waffen-SS, but each SS cadet, as part of his training, had to raise an Alsatian pup from birth to the age of 1 year, and then cut the dog's throat. This was to make them completely ruthless and to make them capable of doing anything regardless of their emotional attachment. So when you're horrifying and freaking out a bunch of people like that, you're really doing something. And it's worth understanding that this was done with the blessing of the Catholic Church. The Ustashi soldiers were actually blessed by their local priests as they went out to do the ethnic cleansing. One of the many Catholic clerics who was supporting the Ustashi later was to figure prominently in the rat line, the so-called Vatican line out of Europe, which enabled a lot of the top Nazi war criminals to escape and to go into the service of Western intelligence and also the underground Reich in Latin America. That was a Father Draganovich, like dragon with an O-V-I-C at the end, which in his case is appropriate. Now, also, in occupied Yugoslavia during World War II, one of the things that the Germans did was to utilize the various ethnic nationalities there in a very cynical, power political fashion in order to maintain control. One should understand, of course, that Germany is a relatively small country, and if you're going to conquer the world, you've only got 60 or 70 million people, you've got to make some alliances, and you've got to have some proxies and surrogates. One of the things that the Nazis utilized very successfully was the employment of various nationalities who were of Muslim persuasion. And they did this in many areas. First of all, the Middle East, where many of the ethnic Muslims, first of all, sought freedom from British domination. The Middle East, Palestine in particular, was a British colony. There were parts of the former Soviet Union that were Muslim, and again, some of the Muslim nationalities there sought to get away from the Soviet Union. And the Nazis, too, were very anxious to carve up the Soviet Union and to snatch the oil-rich Middle East away from the British. The Balkans was another area where they utilized Muslim nationalities very, very effectively. And, of course, in the Middle East, anti-Semitism, or anti-Zionism, as it's sometimes disguised, was another of the common bonds between the Nazis and some of the Muslims who were living there. One of the most important figures in the second half of this century is a name completely unknown to most Americans, and indeed an awful lot of scholars of World War II. That's a guy named Haj Amin al-Husseini. Haj Amin al-Husseini was a Palestinian Muslim. He proclaimed himself to be the Grand Mufti of Jerusalem. It's actually a meaningless title. He was, by the way, the first leader of the Palestinian National Movement, and there are very strong connections between Haj Amin al-Husseini and the contemporary Palestinian National Movement. This is not to say that all or most or all or even most Palestinians are Nazis. I don't want to be misunderstood, but there are some very important historical tributaries that run from the past to the present and that have to be understood if we're going to understand either the past and or the present. Now, Haji Amin al-Husseini was not only one of the top Axis spies, he was active all over the Muslim world. He, for example, was going to spark a revolt in Palestine by poisoning the wells of Tel Aviv to coincide with the Battle of the Bulge, so the British troops would be drawn away from the Nazi offensive in December of 1944 and drawn down to Palestine to put down the Arab revolt there. Haji Amin al-Husseini was very active in the former Soviet Union and in the Balkans, where this man, who was not only a Nazi spy but also a major in the SS himself, recruited a number of Muslim Waffen-SS divisions. He recruited Waffen-SS divisions from the former Soviet Union and from the Balkans. And in particular, there are two units that were recruited, two Muslim Waffen-SS units in the Balkans that we're going to want to understand in order to grasp the present history of that region. One of those was a division, the 13th Waffen-SS division called the Hanjar Division. One will see that variously spelled as H-A-N-J-A-R or H-A-N-D-Z-A-R. It's an Arabic word which I have seen also variously translated as dagger or the act of cutting the throat. The Hanjar Division wore standard SS parade uniforms, the difference being that they had a red fez, you know, that sort of circular hat that was characteristic of the gentry in the Ottoman Empire. You've seen them. People wear them now. It's a red hat with a little tassel on top. That was the parade uniform of Hanjar. Standard SS parade uniform, but with a red fez, with a tassel. The Hanjar Division distinguished itself through the atrocities that it committed against other Balkan nationalities, particularly the partisans. It was used for a time against the Red Army on the Eastern Front. It did not do well against the Red Army. It was then shifted to Italy, where it distinguished itself for the atrocities that it committed against American POWs. Remember that, because we then backed the heirs to the Hanjar Division. One of the members of the Hanjar Division and a fellow who recruited from among the Muslim youth in what we now call Bosnia, bear in mind that was joined to, quote, independent, unquote, Croatia during World War II, but one of the members of the Hanjar Division was a young Muslim activist named Alija Izetbegović, I-Z-E-T-B-E-G-O-V-I-C. Remember that, and I'm sure those of you who listen to the program. He is now the president of Bosnia. As a young man, he was not only a member of, but a recruiter for the Hanjar Division. So it's important to remember that, because not only are we going to look at the recapitulation of a lot of these political realities, including the recreation of the Hanjar Division by Alija Izetbegović, who I guess is something of a nostalgic under the circumstances, just couldn't stand to live on those memories of the Hanjar Division. He had to go and recreate it as soon as he became president of Bosnia. But it's worth understanding that in World War II, a lot of the political realities that had obtained in the Balkans during the Ottoman Empire and the Ottoman occupation of the Balkans, and beyond that, the Austro-Hungarian occupation of the Balkans, were brought to bear once again by the Third Reich. I mentioned that there were two Muslim Waffen-SS units that are important to understand. The other is the Skanderberg Division. A fellow named Skanderberg was an ethnic hero to the ethnic Albanians. The Skanderberg Division also was a Muslim Waffen-SS division that was recruited in 1944 from ethnic Albanians, most of whom, almost all of whom, were from Kosovo. Now, during World War II, Kosovo had been temporarily joined to Albania. This was done initially by the Italian occupiers of the Balkans. Later on, the Nazis went along with the Italian recognition of a greater Albania. And it's worth understanding that what the KLA today is seeking is a greater Albania. The temporary joining of Kosovo to Albania during the Axis occupation led the people of Kosovo to view the German and Axis occupiers as heroes. Indeed, when the German, quote, peacekeeping forces, unquote, were returned to the Balkans and occupied Kosovo, excuse me, after the recent hostilities there, many of the older Kosovars who could remember the World War II period welcomed the Germans in as liberators once again. Now, the Skanderberg Division, again, was a Waffen-SS division recruited from among ethnic Albanian Muslims, most of them, the vast majority of them, from Kosovo. That's worth remembering as well, because we're going to be coming back to both the Hanjar Division and the Skanderberg division during the subsequent discussion. But remember again that Alija Izet Begovic, the current president of Bosnia, by the way, holding the Bosnian presidency illegally, the initial agreement was to have been for elections to be held and for a rotating presidency. The people who got the largest vote total were going to, the ethnic group with the largest vote total was going to hold it first, and then there were to be rotating presidencies in Bosnia. Alija Izet Begovic refused to turn over the presidency, so he's holding office illegally. That's worth bearing in mind. It's also worth bearing in mind this man's heritage, which goes back to the Hanjar division. Eventually, of course, Yugoslavia was liberated in World War II. One of the main elements in liberating Yugoslavia was the Yugoslavian partisans. They were communist guerrillas. They were led by Josip Broz Tito. By the way, not to be confused when you read the history of World War II with the Reverend Josef Tiso, T-I-S-O, who was a fascist and who set up Slovakia as a nominally independent puppet state of Nazi Germany as well. Almost identical names. Reverend Josef Tiso, T-I-S-O, was a fascist who was properly executed at the end of World War II, but he was Slovakian. Josip Broz Tito, actually an ethnic Croat, which is worth noting, was the leader of the Yugoslavian partisans, and they were victorious in World War II. They were the most militarily capable of the various combatant units in Yugoslavia during World War II, and partially due to the fact that they had, to a large extent, weakened the Axis grip on the Balkans, and also partially due to the fact that the Red Army occupied Yugoslavia, they became the dominant political group in post-World War II Yugoslavia. Yugoslavia was set up as an ethnic federation, and although Josip Broz Tito was a totalitarian, he was not of democratic instincts in terms of power sharing, he was a relatively enlightened individual, and in particular dealt, I believe, very skillfully with the daunting ethnic problems of the former Yugoslavia. Bear in mind, too, that although he was the head of the partisans and the Yugoslavian Communist Party, the majority of whom were Serbs, he was himself an ethnic Croat, and consequently not at all insensitive to the ethnic realities in this part of the world. And in particular, Tito understood very well that if the political status quo was to be maintained, and if Yugoslavia was going to maintain anything like a constructive vector in the modern world, so to speak, then the simmering ethnic hostilities among the various groups in Yugoslavia had to be kept to a manageable level. The ethnic tinderbox that was Yugoslavia was never better managed than under Josip Broz Tito. This should not be misunderstood as claiming that the man was of democratic instinct. He was not. Eventually, even Milovan Gilas fell afoul of Tito, and Gilas basically spent a fair amount of time in Tito's jails. By the way, Alexa Gilas is currently one of the acknowledged experts on the Balkans. I believe Alexa is his daughter. Is the daughter of Milovan Gilas. And again, the book Wartime by Milovan Gilas will give you a real good insight into the Balkans during World War II. People may remember a slight digression when, I'm experiencing a senior moment here as I get ready to celebrate my 50th birthday. Pretty good. Kurt Waldheim, that's the name. When Kurt Waldheim, later the president of Austria, he was UN Secretary General at one point, it eventually emerged that he had been a German intelligence officer in the Balkans during World War II. There was a very famous picture, when that story hit the news, there was a picture of him at the airstrip in Podgorica in May of 1943, and he was meeting with an Italian fascist general, and he was also meeting with the general who was the leader of the Prinz Eugen Division. This was in May of 1943. The Prinz Eugen Division was a mountain Waffen-SS division, and it was one of the central units involved in something called Operation Schwarz or Operation Black. Hitler wanted to crush the Yugoslavian partisans in the spring of 1943 so that he could free up the 100,000 German troops who were pinned down there to participate in the huge German assault on the Kursk salient in the former Soviet Union. That battle, the Battle of Kursk, was the largest tank battle in history, and it was the last time the Nazis ever assumed the offensive on the Eastern Front. It was a climatic battle, an enormous struggle indeed, with thousands of tanks and self-propelled guns and aircraft and millions of troops, millions upon millions of mines colliding in open battle over, colliding in full battle over an open plain for 50 days. This country, fortunately, has never seen the likes of that. It was an incredible struggle. Knowing what was coming up to a point, Hitler wanted to free up 100,000 German troops for the attack on the Kursk salient. So he sent in, basically, not only the Prinz Eugen Division, but they planned an encirclement of the Yugoslavian partisans to wipe them off the face of the earth. The Yugoslavian partisans were very, very much bloodied. They did manage to escape and later rebuilt, but the atrocities, when the flap broke about Kurt Waldheim, that conference at the Podgorica airstrip in May of 1943 with the head of, among others, of the Prinz Eugen Division was in preparation for Operation Schwarz. And for people who want to learn more about that region, get a hold of the Milovan Gilas book, Wartime, and you'll read about what that was like from the people who were on the receiving end of Kurt Waldheim's beneficence. At one point, for example, the partisans, the little group of partisans that Gilas was with, were hiding underneath the lip, an overgrown lip of a stream or riverbed, and all around them they could hear members of the Prinz Eugen Division combing the woods, executing people, and they had to make a run along this riverbed, and a lot of them were too badly wounded to travel, and they couldn't leave the wounded because they would be found by the SS and tortured for information. So several of them had to murder their own wounded, and one guy in particular who became something of a legend, sort of a living saint in post-war Yugoslavia, had to cut his own wife's throat. It had to be done quietly because they couldn't make any noise because the SS were all around them. Just imagine having to slit your own wife's throat to avoid having her fall into the hands of the SS. It's not the sort of thing one has to do, one wants to do. But when people who were inclined to downplay the seriousness of what Kurt Waldheim did, he was basically one of the authors of what Milovan Gilas and company were on the receiving end of. And it's not to be taken lightly. By the way, Kurt Waldheim got his first job with the post-World War II Austrian government courtesy of a guy named Fritz Molden, who was a member of the Office of Strategic Services, and he also was Alan Dulles' son-in-law. Alan Dulles, a prominent American fascist of long standing, working with the Sullivan and Cromwell law firm, later with the OSS, later the CIA, right on up through his stint as a Warren Commission member. Very, very interesting fellow, and I don't think it's any accident that an SOB like Kurt Waldheim was able to ride in the curtails of Alan Dulles' shirt tails of Alan Dulles' son-in-law into a position of primacy in the World War II government, which actually, in a way, is sort of a nice bridge to the immediate post-war history of Yugoslavia. The fascist groups that had been evident in Yugoslavia and held sway during World War II did not disappear. Again, it's worth bearing in mind that, among other institutions, the Catholic Church was extremely supportive of the Ustashi fascists in Croatia. Again, Archbishop Stepanak actually was a seated member of the Sabor, the Croatian parliament. Along with outfits like the Reinhard Galen Nazi spy outfit, the anti-Bolshevik Bloc of Nations, and other Central and Eastern European fascist emigre groups, the Croatian Ustashi relocated many of them to Germany, some of the more notorious to Latin America, because they had to flee war crimes trials. As I mentioned, a Croatian priest, Father Draganovic, was one of the central elements in the Rat Line, the combined U.S. intelligence Vatican escape route for many of the most notorious Nazi war criminals. He worked in that regard with an Austrian Archbishop Alois Hudal, last name H-U-D-A-L. The Ustashi, unfortunately, did not disappear by any means. Many of them moved to Germany, where they were sponsored by the government of the Federal Republic as part of the XPLA ministers, groups from Eastern Europe that had been expelled by the Soviet armies, were harbored by the German government. There was actually a German government ministry called the Ministry for Expelle. The Croatian Ustashi basically maintained themselves intact as a political organization. Many of them fled to Germany. Many of them fled to Latin America. A great many of them fled to the United States. Andrija Artukovic, for example, the interior minister known as the Himmler of the Balkans, settled in Seal Beach, California, became a very prominent member of the citizen there, and when the Yugoslav government requested extradition to stand trial for war crimes, a Department of Immigration and Naturalization Services hearing was held, and they found that, in fact, there was no reason to extradite Andrija Artukovic because he was a wonderful guy and hadn't engaged in any sort of excesses. Turns out that all the character witnesses at this hearing were all former Ustashi who had been brought into the country along with Artukovic and were basically working in conjunction with U.S. intelligence. California in particular has been a repository story for elements of the Ustashi. One of the holidays, or one of the festivals that they celebrate, is the April 10th holiday, which is an Ustashi holiday, and you'll find a lot of Croatians, Croatian-Americans, celebrate that. It is a celebration of the anniversary of the German invasion of Yugoslavia in World War II, which took place on April 10th. The Croatian and Croatian-American communities celebrate that as a holiday. Ronald Reagan, when he was governor of California, actually proclaimed April 10th Croatian-American Day because he'd been led by his political cronies. It took some people to clue him in that this was not a particularly adept thing, because basically this was a celebration of the German invasion of Yugoslavia in World War II, and even Reagan managed to understand that, so he eventually... He deep-sixed that, and I'm sure he had something appropriate to say. Well, gee, I didn't know that. Nancy never told me about that, and I don't know what this Ustashi is, and it's kind of like a Watusi, or maybe it's more like a jacuzzi, but anyway, win one for the Gipper. Speaking, by the way, of Ronald Reagan, he was not at all separate from these events. One of the, and this is something I've spoken about before, but one of the many programs that brought these kinds of people into the United States, and their stewardship by the United States, is not irrelevant here, because it's going to lead directly to the destabilization of Yugoslavia in the 1980s and 1990s, and we're going to get to that in a second. But among the many programs that brought these SOBs here was something most inappropriately called the Crusade for Freedom. The Crusade for Freedom was an illegal domestic intelligence operation by the Central Intelligence Agency and the Office of Policy Coordination. To make a long story short, in 1948, the Republicans blamed the defeat of Thomas Dewey on the Jews, the large number of Jews in this area. And so to counteract that, what they felt was needed was to mobilize the large Eastern European ethnic voting blocs, in particular in the so-called Rust Belt, the large American cities of the industrial Midwest and Northeast, on behalf of political reaction. So they began bringing in Croatian Ustashi, Bulgarian National Front members, veterans of the fascist government of Lithuania, Ukrainian Waffen-SS veterans, people associated with the OUNB, Romanian Iron Guardists, Hungarian Arrow Cross veterans, many of them war criminals of the First Order, some of them veterans of the Eastern Front, some of them Waffen-SS veterans, and they were brought into the United States. And again, this is completely illegal. And they were set up as ethnic leaders in many of the Eastern European ethnic communities in many of the large American industrial cities of the Midwest and Northeast. Polish reactionaries were brought in as well. Now, the guy who basically conceived of the Crusade for Freedom, again, a most inappropriate name, was the aforementioned Alan Dulles, the same guy whose son-in-law, Fritz Mulden, got Kurt Waldheim his first job with the post-World War II Austrian government. The guy who oversaw the Crusade for Freedom for Alan Dulles was his protege, Richard Nixon, a name that may ring a bell for some people. The guy who was the chief front man for the Crusade for Freedom was Ronald Reagan. And the guy who handled the State Department machinations to bring these guys into the United States, which was completely illegal, was William Casey. And again, this is not something which is irrelevant to the discussion, because we're to see those same elements, namely under Ronald Reagan, we were to see William Casey, his campaign manager, and a member of the Knights of Malta, by the way, remember that, became director of the CIA, and his vice president, Reagan's vice president, was George Bush. Again, another former director of Central Intelligence. George Bush was a political protege of Richard Nixon, among others. Prescott Nixon was a good buddy. Prescott Bush, rather, was a good buddy of Richard Nixon's, and also a good buddy of William Casey's as well. Now, these elements, basically the fascist elements that fled World War II Yugoslavia, found succor, so to speak, that's S-U-C-C-O-R, in the United States, basically at the bosom of the U.S. National Security Establishment, and also in Germany at the bosom of the German National Security Establishment, the two being very, very closely connected. And again, bear in mind some of these relationships, because they were to come back in a big, big way. We should also understand, too, that as we look at the historical development to what is taking place now, that in post-war Yugoslavia, Tito, in order to basically try to maintain the integrity of the Yugoslav Federation, one of the things that he did was to grant Kosovo autonomous status. In other words, you hear all this stuff about the Kosovars saying, well, we want to be free, we want this, we want that. In 1974, Tito granted the Kosovars autonomous status. Although they were still part of Yugoslavia, they had functional autonomy and could basically select their own police, political figures, educational figures as well. They had their own medical community, their own educational community. This is worth understanding because the Kosovars used their independence to oppress the Serbian minority in Kosovo because they wanted Kosovo to be joined to Albania as part of the greater ethnic Albania that had existed briefly under Nazi and Italian fascist stewardship during World War II. So this basically brings us up to the 1980s. And let me just check our time here and see how we're doing time-wise. Grant, do you know what our... When do the coaches turn into pumpkins and the horses into mice tonight, do you know? We've got eight. It's 8:38 now. I just want to try to gauge the luck. I also want to have time for questions from the audience. What I'm wondering is, can we go up to 11? Because that'll give us plenty of time for a long break and time for questions. Yeah, we can probably do it. Yep, we can probably do it. Okay. Basically, now what we're doing is we've come up to the 1980s. How many of you would like to take a break now, or how many would like to take a break a little later? Okay, we're gonna keep going here, because again, I'm a major league talker, and sometimes I'm afraid I talk too much, and I exhaust the patience of the audience, and that I don't want to do that this time. Plus, we got plenty of time, and this is not a monstrously huge venue, so we can be informal about it. Basically, it's worth understanding that the political forces that existed and held sway in Yugoslavia during World War II did not disappear with the military defeat of Hitler's forces in that war, but rather found a very nurturing environment in the political forces in the United States and Germany that had supported fascism in the first place and that had seen Mussolini and Hitler as saviors of a sort. In the 1980s, basically, with the coming to power of Ronald Reagan, we saw a liberation government in effect. What we basically saw was a Third Reich covert action and political warfare strategy, which entailed utilizing the various ethnic nationalities, not only of the Balkans, but also of the former Soviet Union, as political allies, and the political strategy that the Nazis engaged in was to grant these groups their nominal independence as satellite states of Nazi Germany, and then to utilize them to break up the not only Yugoslavia, but the former Soviet Union, when those countries then became, or were to become, satellite states of Nazi Germany. This rollback or liberation theory was adopted by the United States at the end of World War II and became the dominant Cold War strategy employed by the United States. And basically, it was a Third Reich political warfare and covert action strategy adopted by the United States and given superficial democratic credentials. Ronald Reagan came to power, and there are a number of national security directives of the Reagan administration applying to Yugoslavia. As far as I know, most of them have not been declassified. What appears to have been the strategy, though, from the little bit we have been able to determine about the actual documents, was to use America's economic might, and bear in mind that many of these same political forces still existed within the bosom of the American and German political and national security establishments, was to utilize American economic might by channeling aid to the various ethnic groups within Yugoslavia.
1: That again is from a lecture I gave at Foothill College in July of 1999. Now, before we wrap this program up, there are two links that I want to alert your attention to, or turn your attention to. Both of these links are at the top of each written for the record description, and I turn each for the record program into a long article-length description, and also at the top of each Food for Thought post. Now, one of those links will enable you to obtain the podcasts that are being made of, for the record, by sister station WFMU. And the other link will enable you to obtain the 64-gigabyte flash drive, which contains all of my work, both written and recorded, plus a mini library of old anti-fascist books on easy download PDF files. This flash drive, I'm happy to report, is now being updated monthly, and it is available for a nominal tax deductible contribution. And I should add that I get no money whatsoever from this. Perhaps proof positive that I'm as crazy as my worst critics imply, in that this is my life's work and I get no money from it. And again, I cannot encourage listeners strongly enough to get that flash drive, because I don't think we're going to make it, and I think you have a responsibility to preserve a record of what the hell happened for succeeding generations. This concludes part one of Back to the Future, the Balkans Wars. This is being recorded on August 12th of the year 2026. I'm Dave Emery. Have fun.
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You're listening to KFJC 89.7 FM, where we just heard from Woven Hand. That was Singing Grass. It's from the album The Threshing Floor, and that one's on the Sounds Familiar label. For that, we heard from Yume Bitsu. That was I Wait For You. It's from their self-titled album, that one out on the Bada Bing label. And before we got into all of that, we heard from Dave Emery, and I think that was 1999 Dave talking to us, and I already forgot what he said, something along the lines of how he talks a lot, and it's just so true. 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And if you don't know, check him out. Dave Emery, For the Record. 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My name is Pup Life. 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Got some stormy weather, windy weather. We'll see if it actually rains here, but yeah, lots of things happen up there in the atmosphere. 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About where to go, what to do. We'll be here till 10 o'clock. We're about to hear from Bobby. I don't want to stay here on your source, KFJC.

listening to KFJC 89.7 FM. We just heard from Bobby. That was actually two tracks. We heard Rhododendron and Lessons. They just sort of blended seamlessly together. And I'm just realizing that the track in the music bed here seems to have been used by the artist Kalela as well. I'm going to have to look that up. But let me tell you a little bit about the San Mateo County Library's Memory Lab. It's an in-library resource that allows community members to digitize physical photographs, color slides, VHS videos, Super 8 and 8mm film. The Memory Lab uses Adobe Photoshop and Premiere editing software to preserve your images, produce slideshows, and repair damaged images from the past. Could all use a little bit of that. 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The name's Pup Life. 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

0: 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We just heard from Hiroshima. So I believe it was 1986 release out of Argentina, the re-released on Dark Entries. Hiroshima is the name of the group. We heard the track Esfumados Sueños. Album's called Gala, and you'll find that one. And like I said, Dark Entries are good friends over at Dark Entries, always bringing unique sounds back to our ears from the past to the now. We heard from Daniel Melero and Diego Tuñón. That track was Los Seis, and it's from an album called Ruta del Opio, and very limited edition. It's not online streaming, so you're going to have to keep tuning in here to KFJC to hear more of that release. And we kicked off that set with Bipolar Explorer, That I Wept to Dream Again. Always enjoy their releases. The album's called Last Lights, and you'll find that one on Slug Records.
1: 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Penny Pitch, we like that sort of stuff.
0: We like that sort of stuff. We hope you'll join us at the KFJC Penny Pitch this Saturday, September 5th, 1 to 6 p.m. over at Streetlight Records in San Jose. That's at 980 South Bascom Avenue. 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And we've got DJs Robert Emmett, Dee Dee Fink, Maybelline, Circumference, and Preston Peace going to be DJing live this Saturday at our KFJC Penny Pitch at Streetlight Records. 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My name is Pup Life. This show is Musical Beings. 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Some DJs pick it up, some don't. I am one of the folks who... I'm always curious who's on the other line there. So 650-941-2500, the number to reach me here while I'm here. And we're going to continue with Studio Mule. It's Face to Face here on your source, KFJC.

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We just heard from Studio Mule, that was Face to Face, the Cathedrale Saint-Alain de Laveur mix. That's right, and it's from the Visible Cloaks remix release. Beautiful. Just beautiful. And another place to find some beauty is the Lacey's Museum of Lace and Textiles. They house historical dress lace textiles and a related library and tools of the textile arts. They're dedicated to preserving, sharing, and celebrating lace and textile artistry. The museum features historical exhibits, lectures, demonstrations, craft classes, and workshops. The Lacey's Museum is located at 2982 Adeline Street in the city of Berkeley. They've got all the quirky museums in Berkeley. Their phone is 510-843-7290, or you can see Lacey's, this is how they spell it, L-A-C-I-S, museum.org. And how could it not be called the Lacey's Museum? I don't know. We'll find out when we go there. My name's Pub Life. This show is Musical Beings, here with you Thursday, 7 to 10 p.m., Hope you're doing well wherever you are, whenever you are. Thanks as always for tuning in. This is a volunteer-run operation here. 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Which reminds me, we probably have a training class starting soon, maybe a couple of weeks. I'll find some more information and let you know. We're about to hear from Micah Thomas with Space Time here on your source, KFJC.

Broadcasting from Fort Hill College, this is KSJC, Los Altos Hills.

just heard from Devin Gray. That was What We Learn from Cities. It's from the Dirigo Rataplan 2 release on the Rataplan label. We heard from Micah Thomas. That was Space Time. It's off the album Lucid, and that's all we heard. Always more to hear, always more to do. I mentioned a little bit ago our KFJC Penny Pitch happening at Streetlight Records this coming Saturday, September 5th. We also, so we'll be in the South Bay, we'll also be up in San Francisco at the 5th annual San Francisco Surf Music Festival. Both events are pretty much happening at the same time. You can do your best to make both. Let me tell you a little bit about the KFJC co-presents. The 5th Annual San Francisco Surf Music Festival. It is being held at Golden Gate Park, like I said, over at the Bandshell. 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Got a lot going on. My name's Pup Life. The show is Musical Beings, here with you Thursday, 7 to 10. Next, we're going to hear from Alvarius B, The Multiple Hallucinations of an Assassin, Part 2, here on your source, KFJC.

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Just heard from Alvarius B. That was The Multiple Hallucinations of an Assassin, Part 2. It's from the album Malarial Dream, and it's on the Abduction label. I want to let you know about Mildred Howard, Poetics of Memory. It's the first major museum exhibition to celebrate the works of this Bay Area artist. It's on view, and there are 5 decades of Mildred's famed collages, found objects, sculptures, and immersive installations that explore the African-American experience, blending personal memory and collective history. This exhibit is on display through October 18th at the Oakland Museum of California. You can see museumca.org for more information. My name is Pop Life. This show is Musical Beings, here with you on Thursday, 7 to 10. 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And explore we will. 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

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Just heard from Jilala and Naua. That was Imala. It's from the Moroccan trance music release on Sub Rosa. We heard from Frere Bushnak. That was Ina Malabina. From the Tea in Marrakesh release on Earthworks. Nawal brought us Hima, and that was from the Voice of the Comoros release. And we kicked off that set with Ensemble Dastan and Salar Agili. That was Chahar Mezrab and Tassar. It's from the Endless Ocean release. And you can confirm that playlist over at kfjc.org. You can see all the tracks that were played. My pronunciation, it's good to check that playlist just to know what you heard, especially if you were into it. That's right, I was going to let you know about the KFJC training class. 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Consider joining us, why don't you? My name is Pop Life. This show is Musical Beings. Here with you on Thursday, 7 to 10. 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

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We just heard from Cosmic Shuffling with the track Jupiter's Garden. It's from the Lovenauts Odyssey release on Fruits Records. We heard from Raz Allah, that was Basran, and it's from Heaven Is My Roof release, a re-release on Lantern Records. The Bay Area Recycling Outreach Coalition, also known as BayRock, is a joint effort of more than 40 Bay Area cities and counties. Shared community outreach goals are waste reduction and the need to maximize recycle efforts in the Greater Bay Area. BayRock offers workshops in deconstruction and composting, tool sharing, and fix-it clinics for the public. For more information on BayRock, you can see bayarearecycling.org. My name's Pop Life, the show Musical Beings, here with you Thursday, 7 to 10. We're getting ready for Club Pup. Coming up in just a little bit. Continuing on here with you, Brown. Blow, Mr. Hornsman, blow here on your source, KFJC.

0: to Genesis with Dr. John Morris, president of the Institute for Creation Research. Dr. Morris, why is it that most people are right-handed?
1: Chris, I don't know the answer to this why question. It has to do with the portions of your brain that are dominant. Evolutionists don't have an answer for this either, although I read recently of one proposed solution. A small creature that lived on the bottom of the ocean 500 million years ago, according to evolution, had only one ear right next to its anus. The evolutionary claim was that this invertebrate animal moving around the bottom of the ocean was the ancestor to the vertebrates, the fish, and on up. They say that the left ear came first and later the right ear evolved. Since right-handed people are left brain dominant, they said that this was the origin of right-handedness. Chris, how absurd. It irritates me that even evolutionists put up with such nonsense in the name of science. How much better to go back to Genesis and get it right and give God the glory.
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We just heard from Christoph Il Trento. That was Mo My Ra. It's from the Dubs from the Neighborhood release on Nudie Records. We heard from Dub Specialist. That was the Marcus Dub. It's from the Studio One Space Age Dub Special release on Soul Jazz. We heard from Ake Becca. That was Have Heard. It's from the Livicated release on Zion High. And we kicked off that set with You Brown. That was Blow, Mr. Hornsman, Blow. And that one's from the No Stoppin' This Music release on Radiation Records. A lot coming up at KFJC. We've got Penny Pitches coming up over the next 3 weekends. This weekend at Streetlight Records in San Jose.

0: Getting ready for Club Pup. It's a place that we like to go every Thursday around this time. And we're always, the line is always open if you are ready to get your name on the VIP list. Give us a call, 650-941-2500. We're about to hear from Invisible Scratch Pickles. The track is Holy Crap, Who Goes There? Here on your source, KFJC.
1: 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It's had a positive and a negative impact on my life.

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You're tuned to KFJC 89.7 FN. We just heard from the Omos Marad. That was the instrumental off their album Deep Rooted. It's on All Natural Ink. We heard from Invisible Scratch Pickles. Holy crap, who goes there? That was the track we heard. Album's called The 13th Floor. And it's on the Invisible Scratch Pickles label. 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Get your name on the list for Club Pup this evening. About to kick things off here with Susumu Yokota. 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

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We just heard from Youngsta. That was Momentum. It's from the Rinse 14 release. We also heard from Karsh Kale. That was Be Like Water. We definitely Be Like Water here at Club Pup. And that album's called Up. It's on 6 Degrees Records. And we kicked off Club Pup this evening with Susumu Yokota. That was Illusion River Will. It's from the Best Of album, and that one's on Skin Tone. Coming up at 10 o'clock, it's none other than Naysayer, host of The Attic. Never quite know what you'll get with Naysayer, and that's reason enough to stick around. Keep it locked to the Fine 89. Naysayer, host of The Attic, coming up. Takes you all the way until 2 in the morning. A treat for the ears. Indeed, and then looks like we've got a George Spelvin rebroadcast happening at 2 in the morning. Check it all out on the broadcast forecast over at kfjc.org. My name's Pup Life. This show has been Musical Beings. You'll catch me here Thursday, 7 to 10, finishing up each week with Club Pup. And the party's not stopping. We'll keep the dance floor going here a little bit longer. Be sure to stick around for Naysayer coming up at 10 o'clock. 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

This is Thomas Edison recording my voice on a tinfoil phonograph, and in about 3 seconds, I am going to invent the light bulb. The light bulb will then appear above my head and magically light up, leading me to the realization that we are broadcasting from Foothill College, and this is KFJC, Los Altos Hills.

good evening. This is Naysayer, and you're listening to KFJC 89.7. The name of the show is The Attic. Thursday nights at 10 p.m. to Friday mornings, 2 a.m. We're currently listening to the Tomika Reed Quartet. Silver Spring Fig Tree is the name of this track off of the Dance Skip Hop LP off of Out of Your Head Records. Before that, Ellen Fullman, Never Gets Out of Me, off of her Through Glass Panes on Important Records. And then this week's version of Don't Let the Stars Get in My Eyes, a karaoke version in the style of Perry Como. Different versions all the time of karaoke versions of that. So hopefully you are singing along. Thank you going out to Pup Life for yet again another excellent show. Always entertaining, always fun to listen to, always intriguing. Pup Life is on every Thursday nights from 7 p.m. to 10 p.m. Musical Beings is the name of the show. 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So check it out. And go back and look at the playlist and learn from the musical selections that she picks from both our current selection and from our larger collection that fills the halls of this building. Always check out Pup Life show. Fun, gets you into the mood. The weekend is on the way. We'll see where this week takes us. Honoring some of the people who passed, they're dropping like flies. It feels like people die, I know, but you know. Cassandra Wilson is going to be next. I Want to Be Loved is the name of that. She passed away this week, 70 years old, pretty young. An amazing, stellar voice. And we'll listen to a little bit of her. 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

KFJCD 9.7 and KFJC.org. A little bit more of the Tamika Reed Quartet, Silver Spring Fig Tree still playing. And before that, the great Cassandra Wilson, who passed away, moved on this week. I Want to Be Loved on the Her Thunderbird project off of Blue Note. Just such a smooth, stellar a voice. Like butter. 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For more details, see thetech.org. Back to a little bit more Tamika Reed Quartet, then on to some Hiromichi Fujiwara, 89.7, your source for sound.

Hello, this is Rodney Anonymous from the Dead Milkman, and you're listening to KFJC, which stands for Kentucky Fried Jesus Christ, Los Altos Hills. Lock the doors, children. Los Altos Hills have eyes.

Mm-hmm.

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We're currently listening to Shushu doing Tetra on their new Eraserhead Shushu LP off of Polyvinyl Record Company, which is remixing the sounds of Eraserhead. David Lynch's Eraserhead, nice. Hiromichi Fujiwara did Fracto on the Fujiwarp 02 Aesthetic Infinity project. And then before that, Cassandra Wilson did I Want to Be Loved on her Thunderbird project. It's time, folks. It's time. Penny Pitch and live broadcast from Ska Dog Records is happening. Wait, there's a list. Oh, wait. Let's go in order. It's first happening from Streetlight Records, 980 South Bascom in San Jose, Saturday the 5th, September 5th. That's this Saturday from 1 to 6. So you've got your regulars and your new folks or different folks that you won't usually see. You've got Robert Emmett, of course, starting it off at 1. DD Fink, Maybelline, Circumference, and Press and Peace are playing. 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All right, back to Shushu Tetra 89.7, your source for sound.

0: 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We are currently listening to Sifter. This track is called Back Down on the Flake Fracture CD off of Queen Bee Records. Before that, Edgar out of Oakland, I think, Lechuga is the name of that track off of his Pavor LP off of Dark Entries. Guttersnipe did Primordial Invagination on the Extinction Burst LP off of Night School. Chaf Hassan did Dada Hiyani Dada on the Arabic Songs from North Africa off of Arc Music. Lisa Mezakapa 5-ish did Biome 2 Brackish on their Otherworldly album off of Queen Bee. Shushu did Tetra on the Eraserhead Shushu release on Pinal Volley Record. What to listen to? What should you listen to? I hope I got this right. Listen to this.
1: Oh, where the is he? 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
1: Cecil?
2: He's the cagey one with long eyelashes that doesn't get along with Tabitha. 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
1: Fruits of many forms.
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You are in the attic. We're listening to Masayoshi Fujita. This track is called Story of Forest on the Stories album off of Erased Tapes Records. Before that, Whack Whack Kingdom, Japanese Minyan Footwork, Gomen, Goemon is the track off of the Mind Onsen release off of Phantom Limb. Fugazi before that did Public Witness Program on the In on the Kill Taker CD off of Discord. Sifter did Back Down on the Flake Fracture release of Queen Bee Records. San Francisco-based Gray Area is a non-profit cultural incubator that works to cultivate and sustain anti-disciplinary artistic and technological collaboration. 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

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This is Naysayer here. You're sitting in the attic with me. But don't touch me. Sit over there on the other side of the room. I don't want you near me. We're listening to Fujita Masayoshi and Jan Jelinek. I'll Change Your Life is the name of this track on the Bird Lake Objects project off of Fetish. Mary Lou Williams, St. Martin de Porres did the Black was the track off of the Black Christ of the Andes release on Smithsonian Folkways. Laurent Garnier did Acid Eiffel on the Early Works release off of Arcade America. Masayoshi Fujita did Story of Forest on Stories. What the heck is this place and what is going on and what? Go to KFJC.org and find out. All the information is there. We'll tell you lots of different things. Who's the DJ? Who was past? Who is coming up now? Who's next? What shows did you miss? Can you go into the archives and listen for the past 2 weeks? Where is the next fundraiser going so that you can help donate? Because we sure need your assistance for that. Here's some reviews for some music. What about some things I might want to get? Because now is when you start getting stuff for folks, which is really a nice thing. And on and on and on and on. KFJC.org is the place to go to find everything out. 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We love having you here. We provide that service for you. It's easy to navigate. If I can figure it out, maybe you can too. KFJC.org. Back to some. Is it Masayoshi Fujita or Fujita Masayoshi? Was the comma put there or not? And Jan Jelinek. Maybe it's Masayoshi Fujita. I'll Change Your Life either way. 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

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Good morning, it's Friday, September 4th, 2026.

The boys and I had been in the city for a few months. It was cooler here. And since they were not yet of school age, I felt no hurry to return back to that house. He did come up to see us, but only to double down on his demands. I don't know where my head was at, but I had been reading a few things that, you know, gave me some hope around my plight. Change was in the air. Women would live to see a better time. I was absolutely deflated when only a few weeks after we had left, I was up early with the sickness, startled to learn that I was again with child. I tried to see the God in that moment, a sign giving me this new bind to turn the tide, walk back to the home we shared in forgiveness, and return to my stead. Maybe I could walk the line of looking the other way like his own mother was doing and had been doing for years. While the gossip beat me to my return, I had apparently become the talk. I thought he and his family would be happy to see that I had decided to stay committed to my duty, but they held me in such suspicion, he himself declaring that he didn't even know if the child was his, as if I had any time to cat around while looking after our two little ones. This hurt me. I was not thinking clearly, so I picked up the boys and we left again. It was to be the last time. I was in a very bad predicament. The year was 1925, and though many things had changed for us, a few things were still quite choked up. I could not pick up my teaching duties being in the family way, and Mama and Daddy did not have the resources to help me try to hide away until I could not be so unwell. So I did the most resourceful thing I could do. I looked into possible futures. Liza, who had 13 and was sick with depression that she was about to have her 14, was caught in the stable drinking lye. Luckily, she didn't die, and nor did the child, but her husband committed

0: get to her in time, and Wilhelmina told me it didn't always work. And so one day, out of sheer desperation and a bubbling sadness, letting my anxiety get the best of me, I devised a plan. At the library, there was a long enough staircase that if I positioned myself just right, I could roll down the steps, accidentally ending my predicament in a matter of minutes. I wasn't showing just yet, and it sounded like a feasible option. And so I did just that. The pain was unbearable, the bleeding was profuse, but I thought that was a good sign that all had worked. And eventually the bleeding did stop. However, a few days later, I was in a terrible pain, and I couldn't hide it from Mama, and I told what I had done. She called the doctor right away. They didn't know I was electric, alive, spirited, fire-free. 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
1: Forget
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My name is Naysayer with the Dry Mouth. And the name of the show is The Attic. You're in part two, the Friday part, from midnight to 2 a.m. Thanks for joining, sticking with it, listening to it, whatever you're doing. Hopefully it's getting you through the morning. We're listening to Amrita. This track is called Elephant.

Baba Zahuania did Elila Matafrak on the T in Marrakesh release off of Earthworks compilation. And then Masayoshi Fujita and Jan Jelinek did I'll Change Your Life. Yep. What else is going to change your life? Well, we are. The station's going to change your life a little bit at a time. We will change your life. And one of the ways we're going to change your life is we're going to be presenting the 5th annual San Francisco Surf Music Festival on Saturday, September 5th, which is in 2 days, from 1:30 p.m. to 6 p.m. It's going to be held at the Golden Gate Park Bandshell on Saturday, September 5th. Live bands include Seismics, Surf Monster, The New Shockwaves, and Uncle Sea Monster. KFJC's own Skull Time for Kids, Captain Jack, will be emceeing the event. Get there, 1:30 to 6 p.m. Surf, surf, surf. 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Enjoy. 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

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We're listening to the Green Mitchell Trio doing Nature Channel on the album of the same name, Nature Channel Queen Bee Records. Lisa Mezzacapa's label is getting a lot of play on this station lately, for good reason. Amrita did Elephant Promenade too, on the Amrita CD, and then of course Harriet Tubman.

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0: 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Currently listening to Jessica Williams. Solo piano, Lament is the name of this track off of the Songs for a New Century off of Origin Records. Before that, Betty LaVette, We Got to Slip Around on the Some of Her Best Songs, 62-03, 62-03 on Ante Incorporated. Betty LaVette is performing this weekend in Berkeley, and I've got tickets. She's 80, and it's going to be her and a piano. Looking so forward to that one. Cassandra Wilson did Domination Switch on her Jump World CD off of Polygram. Hiroshima did El Mimira y Se Va on the Gala LP off of Dark Entries. Green Mitchell Trio did Nature Channel on the Nature Channel CD off of Queen V Records. Kick back and set this one up in your calendar.
1: In my yearn for some cerebral vortex, there were many moonly things. A lingering hospitality across the floor from the hospital, though not at all the ballroom door that would open a la manifesto. Nevermore, nevermore, quoth the hypothalamus. Translucent emotions fade and radiate, sip the waters that fill the coffers of the soul, mathematize the sleep of covered eyes, octopus, cactus, abacus.
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We are listening to Harley Gaber, Threnody and Prayer, on the In Memoriam 2010 release off of Innova American Composers. Before that, the great Dom Flemons doing Going Down the Road Feeling Bad on the Black Cowboys release off of Smithsonian Folkways. Also on Saturday in Berkeley, doing an online, well, through Berkeley, but doing an online Zoom lecture with his wife about some interesting Mexican-American composer that they're doing a big project on. Dom is a great academic musician. Carolina Chocolate Drops and all that. Pretty great stuff. Betty Lovett again, because she's playing Friday and Saturday. Easier to Say Than Do on the Do Your Duty release off of Sunday's Records. Not Natasha Atlas, Bob El Janai on the Mishmaul CD. Mildred Anderson, killing it. And that organ, oh, Mistreater was the name of that track on the No More in Life release, off of Prestige. Only two records she ever made, supposedly. Jessica Williams did Lament. So much to lament for this week. So we're going to get into some more of those lamenting things. But right now, let's take a look at some things that you could look at for our station. If you go to KFJC.org, and it gives you a list of things that you can do. Well, my goodness, speaking of lamenting, Dolly Parton special, Monday, September 7th, 10 to 12. She passed away on the 25th, and the world changed. She was a singer, songwriter, actress, comedian, and philanthropist, dubbed the Queen of Country. She was one of the most successful performers in country music history. There's going to be a 2-hour special of her performing songs that she wrote, hosted by Sally Gooden. Check that out. And bow down to Saint Dolly. Back to the sounds of the station on KFJC 89.7, the Wave of the West.

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We are listening to Boards of Canada, You Retreat in Time and Space, off of their Inferno project on Warp Records Limited. Before that, Hiragi Fukuda did Himawari on the Oyo wa Tohoku Otokumore CD off of Fuyusobi Music. Before that, Harley Gaber did Threnody and Prayer on the In Memoriam 2010, and then Dom Flemons Getting Down the Road Feeling Bad, Going Down the Road Feeling Bad. Black Cowboy speaking my language there. 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

is strapped into the chair. And the chaplain, he read the final prayer. Be brave, my daughter, the Lord is waiting there. Oh, murder is so wrong, you see.

Yayoi Kusama, From Here to Infinity, written by Sarah Suzuki and illustrated by Ellen Weinstein. Yayoi Kusama was born in the country of Japan on the island of Honshu in a town called Matsumoto City. An old palace made of wood and stone overlooked a moat where swans swam. The streets were lined with little shops, and snow-capped mountains rose in the distance, swallowing up the sun as it went down in the evening. Yayoi's family owned nurseries where all kinds of flowers and vegetables grew, and workers tended the plants as they matured from seeds to sprouts to stalks. But Yayoi yearned for a different life, far from the countryside. She dreamed about what lay beyond the mountains, in places far from Matsumoto City. She longed to leave home and see the world. Yayoi's mother wanted her to stay home and learn old-fashioned manners, how to dress elegantly, walk demurely, eat politely, and find a proper husband. But Yayoi wanted to become an artist. Every day she went outside with ink and brushes and paper. She drew things she saw and things she imagined. She looked closely at the pebbles that lined the riverbed and the leaves and the stalks of plants, and she drew them as chains of tiny cells that looked like dots. When she was older and studying in art school, her teachers disapproved of her work, and they demanded that Yayoi paint in the traditional, precise Japanese style. She wanted to go where she could live without rules. When she was 28 years old, she packed up her silk kimonos and thousands of drawings and stuffed dollar bills into the toes of her shoes. It was her first airplane trip. There were only 4 other passengers, and the weather was stormy with rain and lightning. The airplane wobbled and dipped as it flew to America. In New York, Yayoi went to the top of the Empire State Building, the tallest building in the city full of tall buildings. When she looked down, she saw buses and cars and yellow taxis zooming up and down the avenues, and bankers and teachers and artists rushing to work. From up on the 86th floor, they looked like little dots. She felt very far from quiet Matsumoto City and her mother's rules. Here, it seemed, anything was possible. Yayoi set about turning her drawings of dots into paintings. The dollar bills that she had brought to America quickly ran out, and she spent what little money she had left on paints and canvases. She worked day and night. She painted when she was cold. She painted when she was hungry. She painted when she was lonely. And she turned her dots into sculptures, too, into soft stuffed tubes that covered sofas and chairs and boats. She was devoted to her dots. For her, they were a way of thinking about the world among the stars, as one dot among millions of others. They were a way of thinking about infinity. Sometimes, when she grew frustrated, she visited the Museum of Modern Art. She gazed at paintings by other artists, and she thought about why and how they were made. She looked at pictures of dancing girls and swirling night skies, trying to solve them as if they were puzzles. Her paintings seemed so different from those she had seen at the museum. When she at last was ready to show her work in public, she invited all the friends she had made in New York. When she arrived at the gallery, a crowd was spilling out onto the sidewalk. Her friends lifted her into the air, shouting, "Yayoi, you've finally done it!" Word about her artwork spread quickly. Her friends told their friends, newspapers wrote about her work, and reporters clamored to interview her about her dots. Now she began to show them in other cities all over the United States and in Europe. Her dots were covering the world. They appeared in Venice in thousands of dot-shaped mirrors scattered over a big green lawn, and on a pumpkin on a pier, and on dresses and t-shirts, on people walking down the street, and in mirrored rooms where glowing dots were reflected and reflected again. It was an infinity of dots. Having visited many countries all over the world, Yayoi returned to Japan. The country had changed since she had left,
and many different artists challenging the old traditional style, as Yayoi had been doing all along. Yayoi Kusama still lives in Japan, and she continues to paint her dots every day.

KFJC, excuse me, KFJC 89.7 and KFJC.org. We just started listening right now to Saatchi's Mirror. It's the musical moniker of Oakland's Chinapan. This track is called Is That Really You? On the Talking in a Different Way CD off of Constellation Tatsu. Yayoi Kusama, From Here to Eternity, is the name of that book. From Here to Infinity. Yayoi passed earlier in August. Diamanda Gallas did Iron Lady on the Malediction and Prayer LP off of Asphodel. Blackwater Holy Light did Heavy. Why? On the Not Here, Not Gone LP off of Suicide Squeeze. Boards of Canada did You Retreat in Time and Space on the Inferno Project. Thank you so much for listening one more time to this show and to the station as often as you can. My name is Naysir. The name of the show is Attic, The Attic. It's on Thursday nights from 10 p.m. to Friday mornings, 2 a.m. My time is up for now until next week. Coming up next is an archive, and it is... to check the spelling. It's George Spelvin. That's from a while ago. So listen to something from the past and enjoy. And then there'll be some live folks, and then there'll be some archives, and it's just what happens. And music will be continuous. So thank you so much for supporting the station. We hope that you enjoy it. We hope you feel like it's yours also, and get ready to do some donations. We'll be asking in a few weeks. Penny Pitch starts Saturday. It helps us bring in this amazing collection of music and sounds and poetry and what have you. Irritants. We do it all. Have a good week. Do something good for yourself. Do something good for someone else. See you next Thursday. Signing off now with Saatchi's Mirror, then some Lisa Gerrard and some other stuff too. You can check it out at kfjc.org. In the meantime, have a good night. KFJC, The Wave of the West.

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0: KMJC 89.7, coming out of the Golden Oaks new CD called Paradise. We heard the song Clothed in Moss and Hoary Frost. Before that, Hawkwind gave us Hurry on Sundown, title track off that 12-inch. One of many Hawkwind vinyls we have here at the library. KFJC. Before me, Lurker finished digging his grave. Big thanks to him. Live DJ up here every single night, pulling 2 to 6 a.m. So you can listen in at whatever time all around the world on the webcast. And if you missed his grave, you can even pull it from the archives at kfjc.org. Looks like his last track was James McMurtry and the Heartless Bastards. The song was Choctaw Bingo off of Live in Aught 3.
1: I used to be a regular guy. I'd go into my sales job, get on the phones, and try to convince my customers that our company had the best thing going for them. I did pretty well. One day, while listening to the radio, I stumbled across a show on a station called KFJC. Something happened. I heard word gibberish from some guy named Bob Cobbing, Minimalist Electronica by Murkoff, Thoughts from Kurt Vonnegut, Fast-Moving Horn-Splayed Samba of Illinois, Orchestrated Pop Sounds from Hemi Mary. It was as if I'd traveled the world and all the sounds in it. And although I still have that job, the world did open up to me. I didn't know music could do that. Vox Populi, every Thursday from 6 to 10 a.m. on KFJC. Weird, man.
0: That's right, and I'm Lathak. I'll be with you for the next 4 hours. Right now, this is Psychedelic Shepherdson Jetplane on KFJC.

KFJC 89.7 coming out of Glenn Jones, doing some primitive guitar, a style invented in the late 1950s by John Fahey. I should play some John Fahey later. That song was Flower Twined Inside Out off of Fleeting. For that, psychedelic Schafferson Jet Plane did Repo Man off of Foxtrot Sierra's Surfin' Kraut of California. The American Indian Studies programs at San Francisco State University encompass classroom components and sociocultural issues, history and politics, along with an active community participatory learning component.

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That must be Native American Indian, not Indo-American. But that's just my guess. You can check it out at SFSU's site. Coming up next, this is going to be Aaron Helgeson here on KFJC.

0: KFJC 89.7. Coming out of Aaron Helgeson. That was Notes on a Page of Sappho. English translations of Sappho. Different fragments. Looks like the last 5 minutes was about all one fragment, but everything else was kind of mixed together. That was off the CD Poems of Sheer Nothingness we just added here at the library. I'm Lathak. I'll be with you for the next 3.5 hours, about.
1: More than you know. A sound that can be fascinating. Move you and get your mind in sync. Sound. Structure. Angles. Constructs. Vibes passing through you. Mind-numbing drones. Warm. Minimalist. Electro. Fissures. Illusion. Crust. Music behind movie. Fast. Evocative. Effective.
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This is going to be another CD just added from Sanko Nachkamalia, a singer from the village in Tuva, singing in Tuvan, English, and Russian, here on KFJC.

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Coming out of Sanko Naimchelyak. Doing the song The Road Back off of Like a Bird or Spirit, Not a Face. The Anita Borg Institute is founded on the belief that women are vital to building technology the world needs. 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Gonna head into some Tarquin Manic now on KFJC.

KHAC 89.7. Moving along to Spider Seeds Evocation. Looks like it's Michael J. Stewart. He's a guitar player from the Bay Area. This is his album, self-titled. Evocation is the name of the album. Before that, Tarzana gave us Reptile Enclosure off of Alien Wildlife Estate. And we started with Tarquin Manic, Sassafras Gesundheit off of the Tarquin Magnet 12-inch. Always live mics coming up at KFJC. Looks like this Tuesday, April 26th at 3 p.m. Hotel revisits KFJC, dripping psychedelic rocks all over the pit. Live on the forest fire. And there will be a sneak peek interview the day before. So tune in for that. Looks like next live mic is going to be Hotel on April 26th. You can always tune in to hear it at 89.7, or you can go to kfjc.org to see our HD live stream. A couple DJs here will be mixing the video live. We're very proud of our live streams. Gonna head into some Angel Blood shortly from New York. Here on your source for sound, KFJC.

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Coming out of Angel Blood. El Menora. Before that was Spider Seed, Evocation, self-titled track on their CD. I'm Lathak. I want to let you know the California State Parks seek volunteers statewide for the 18th annual Earth Day restoration and cleanup on Saturday, April 16th. A complete list of 24 state volunteer park sites and schedules is online at calparks.org/earthday. Or those wishing to participate can phone 1-888-987-2757. I'm going to finish up this Angel Blood and then head into Moira Scar on KFGC.

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KFJC 89.7. Coming out of recordings from NorCal Noise Fest 2012. This is One Infinite Loop. Between that was Scanner, Ground Veil, off of Lao Warm Instrumentals. Before that, Inner Gaze, In Your Gaze, off of Mutual Dreaming. The last vocal track was The Phantom Family Halo, off of Music from Italian TV. That's a 12-inch we just added. Song was Nowhere to Believe. Before that, Moira Scar, Back from the Dead Red, off of Psychoid. And we started with a couple tracks from Angel Blood, off of El Menorah. I'm Lethaco. I want to let you know that coming up later today, from the vault, from 6 to 7 p.m., it's going to be hosted by Tom Unks. So tune in for that. Not a common occurrence for Tom Unks to host for from the vault. So tune in today about 10, 11 hours from now. Coming up now, this is going to be JT Whitfield on Your Way of the West.

Scientology has now come of age, and our footprint is massive. Moreover, our presence will soon grow even greater with still more ideal orgs and ideal advanced orgs to arise in the next 12 months. But let's not forget what powers Scientology is the one-on-one contact wherein a Scientologist touches that secret chamber in every human heart where freedom beckons. So if ever there was a time to call yourself a Scientologist in the most consummate sense of the word, ascending the bridge with resolute intention, supporting ideal orgs with equal resolution, and immersing yourselves in any of our sectors or campaigns, well, that time is now. Because if ever was a Scientology perfectly machined for escalating beings to higher states, it is Scientology today. Indeed, all you have to do is place your best foot forward on the rising escalator while encouraging others to do the same. Whereupon, this is no longer wishing you a happy new year. Rather, this is happy trails upwards for the rest of your eternity.

KFJC 89.7 coming out of Overdosed, the catatonic off the NorCal Noise Fest collection 2012. Before that, JT Whitfield gave us Crawling Home off his self-titled 12-inch. I'm Lithaka. I want to tell you about the National Center for Lesbian Rights, which works to advance LGBT equality with programs that focus on justice and employment and immigration cases, youth, elder, and transgender law, sports, marriage, reproductive rights, and family law issues that impact the lesbian, gay, bisexual, transgender community. The National Center for Lesbian Rights seeks civil rights, fairness, and legal protections through litigation, legislation, policy, and public education. For more details, visit nclrights, one word, nclrights.org. Coming up now, this is going to be something from ION, On Your Way of the West, KFJC.

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1: You say, is that going to happen to me? Yes.
2: Even more have had huge sums of miracle money transferred into their accounts supernaturally.
3: 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I know what he can do.
4: Every time I go to court, they throw it out. They deny it. So therefore, they haven't been able to take my homes.
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6: A lot of people getting their wishes and dreams that they've
5: had been hoping, dreaming,
6: for a long
5: praying
6: time.
5: For a long time.
7: Where's the pain now?
8: We're back to hell. We belong.
1: And Satan, I command you to back off.
9: All my bills is paid and I got money to spare.
10: I am now a real estate investor. I have started a jewelry business on eBay. Amen. I am on my way to my multi-million dollar potential.
6: I believe there's somebody out there, they have a child who's been diagnosed with ADD, hyperactivity, and learning disabilities. And I believe if you anoint your child with this miracle spring water, God's going to touch that child. Amen. He's going to buckle down. He's going to study. He's going to get straight A's.
5: Get better grades than he ever got before. Right. And you'll know it's because of God's supernatural right. touch. It's a girl, Liz. It's a girl, yes.
6: Well, you just don't want to give her drugs because that doesn't do any good. You have to use the
5: miracle spring water.
11: This sister was diagnosed right before Christmas with cervical cancer.
12: But my daughter told the doctor the devil is a lie, so she anointed my head and my cervix.
5: Most of the time, God lets me tell them exactly what they're going to win and when they're going to win it, and they're shocked and we're rejoicing.
13: I actually poured some down my husband's throat while he was sleeping.
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13: Yeah. Yeah. And he gave his life to the Lord 2 Sundays after that.
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15: And I put it inside the sinus spray that I spray in my nose. And the strangest thing that happened, I already had 3 surgeries. But I'm going to tell you something. God did a miracle. I couldn't even walk even to that stage, Brother Popoff. But I'm going to tell you, God did a miracle. Not only did he heal my body, I was able to cut grass, something I didn't do in 2 years.
1: I was
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Coming out of Lightning Bolt. Fantasy Empire album. Final track, Snow White and the Seven Dwarf Fans. Before this was Ion. Abolished. Off their self-titled CD. I'm Lethaka, reminding you to tune in every week, 3 to 6 p.m. on Saturday for number 6's The Village. Also had a double village last weekend. We had a number 6 on Sunday from 12 to 3. You can still find that in the broadcast archives at kfjc.org. So, double number 6 last weekend. I think it's just, 3 to 6 p.m. this coming Saturday here on 89.7. Coming up now, this is going to be Project Mirage on your Wave of the West.

KFJC 89.7 coming out of Fantasy Arcade, March of the Gnome Army off their self-titled 7-inch. Want to believe that they're related to Lightning Bolt, but looks like they're from San Diego and Lightning Bolt is from Rhode Island. So unlikely, but I don't know. For that, Proyecto Mirage, Die Again off their self-titled 7-inch. I'm Lithaco. I want to let you know that a support and advocacy program for young adults attending San Francisco City College, the Guardian Scholars Program, provides direct services, guidance, and mentoring in support of college success for foster youth alumni, offering transportation assistance, book vouchers, and referrals to community partners. The CCSF Guardian Scholars can be contacted at 415-239-3279. I think we're going to go into Scorn next from France here on KFJC.

KFJC 89.7. Something here from Wolf Serpent from Idaho. Album's called Blood Seed. Before this, Von Thronstahl gave us Lieben heißt Deinen, To Love is to Serve, off of Imperium Internum. For that, The Body, Two Snakes, off of No One Deserves Happiness. And we started with Scorn from France, It Was the Night, off of The Midnight Funeral. I'm Lethaka, letting you know that KFJC has another solid reggae show besides Spliff Skankin. 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

0: KFJC 89.7 coming out of Endless Dismal Moan off of Thirst, or off of Lord of Nightmare. That was the track Thirst for Pleasure. Endless Dismal Moan, a solo project from Japan. I think that album was out in 2006, several years ago. I'm Lethak. I want to let you know that April is Asian Pacific Islander Heritage Month at Foothill College and will feature a film festival, lectures, cultural celebrations, and an oral cancer awareness walk, club day activities, health resources, and a food festival, and more. 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It's also National Poetry Month, and I should play some of the stuff I've been reading. I will later. Coming up now, this is going to be Dystopia on your way of the West, KFJC.
1: Son? Yeah, Dad? How's your day, pal? Great, Dad. How's yours? Super. Say, son, how'd you like to go fishing this weekend? Great, Dad. But I've got homework to do.
2: That's all right, son.

0: KFJC 89.7, that was Ghoul from the East Bay, giving us Forbidden Crypts off of Maniacs. Before that, Watain from Norway did a track off Sworn to the Dark. And we started with Dystopia, that was off the album The Aftermath.
1: Here he comes, big stack of records.
2: Big stack of something.
1: Who's that other guy that hosts it?
2: Steve.
1: Oh, what? That's his real name. Okay. What about next week? Who's on next week?
2: Oh, that's Cousin Mary.
1: Do people even listen to jazz?
2: No.
1: What is jazz?
2: It's horrible.
1: There's a drummer.
2: Is jazz.
1: There's at least three saxophone players.
2: And there's some guy smiling all the time.
1: And there's the upright bass dude.
2: It's blues.
1: Who you just kind of stare at his instrument because you're all cool. Who buys that, man? Gosh. But he's got one. That's pretty cool.
2: Yeah, it's nice. It's nice. And then you get an electric guitar every once in a while, but everybody sort of tells them to go away.
1: There's that tremolo thing and the fretless. What about found sound? The Jazz Collective.
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0: Up now, this is going to be Merzbow on KFJC.

KFGC 89.7. Going along to one of my favorite Merzbow tracks. This is Rice Cake off of Nezu Momochi. I think we added this last year. It's pretty new. There's several good tracks on this 12-inch plus CD release. I'd like to let you know that by repurposing retired transit buses, Lava May creates mobile hygiene services, allowing homeless people to more easily access showers and sanitation. Partnering with other nonprofits across San Francisco, this mobile service provides dignity and compassion to those affected by the city's exorbitant real estate prices and tenant evictions. For more information, contact www.lavamay.org.

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Why not? This is going to be Mario Rechtern and Eric Zinman on KFJC.

0: KFJC 89.7 coming out of Tapio, Jorma, and Kasky doing Desert Ride off of Gattaca. Before that, Mario Rectern and Eric Zinman did this. That is the Resolution off of their CD Zorn. I'm Lithaka, been with you for the past 3.5 hours. I'm about to head out and leave it to Sally Gooden, who's here. She's been here for a couple hours picking out their perfect show, and she's doing her bluegrass. She's been doing she's been doing a blues show. Normally she has a bluegrass show right on Monday, but on Tuesday, every other Tuesday, she's been doing blues, so I imagine that's what she'll be up to very soon. In 20 minutes, Sally Gooden's coming up doing kind of KFJC used to have a blues show on this time slot in Tuesday. Years ago, like 3-5 years ago. So she's kind of bringing it back on a bi-weekly basis. And coming up now, this is going to be, it's National Poetry Month, right? It's April, so this is going to be Margaret Atwood and then John Coltrane, and we'll go into some Kwenji Hyakai maybe here on KFJC.
1: Night poem. There is nothing to be afraid of. It is only the wind changing to the east. It is only your father, the thunder, your mother, the rain. In this country of water, with its beige moon damp as a mushroom, its drowned stumps and long birds that swim, where the moss grows on all sides of the trees, and your shadow is not your shadow, but your reflection. Your true parents disappear when the curtain covers your door. We are the others, the ones from under the lake, who stand silently beside your bed with our heads of darkness. We have come to cover you with red wool, with our tears and distant whispers. You rock in the rain's arms, the chilly arc of your sleep, while we wait, your night father and mother, with our cold hands and dead flashlight, knowing we are only the wavering shadows thrown by one candle in this echo you will hear 20 years later.

KFJC 89.7. Coming out of Kwenji Hyakai, Vis Quagel off of Nivrain. Before that, John Coltrane gave us Up Against the Wall by Impressions. The Society for California Archivists work to support and educate those who collect, care for, and provide access to the documentary heritage of California and adjoining areas. The Society encourages public interest and support for archival facilities in both public and private institutions and advocates for the appreciation of historical records and manuscripts. For more details, see calarchivists.org. And we'll leave you with Magma here on your Wave of the West. KFJC.

S.A. Vel, vel, vol, vol, vel, vel, som det, fyrt inn, enda, fått sikt.

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1: You're listening to a show that originally broadcast in November of 2007. Therefore, sometimes sensitive remarks, such as concert announcements, will be out of date. Actually, this is the first jazz collective I ever did. So I now realize I've been doing the jazz collective for 14 years.
2: Good morning, it's 10 a.m., broadcasting from Foothill College. This is KFJC Los Altos Hills. I'm Cousin Mary. This is the Jazz Collective, where we play jazz. Guess I could paraphrase that old cliche and say, long-time listener, first-time DJ. I'm very proud to be here. I love jazz. As a matter of fact, to introduce myself, I'd just like to say that at KFJC, it's the custom for every new DJ to choose an air name. And some are puns, some are related to comic books, skateboarding, you name it. But I decided that the DJ name that I wanted is related to John Coltrane's great classic, Cousin Mary. He actually had a cousin named Mary who he described as an earthy and swinging person. And I decided that's good enough for me. So let's start out by hearing John Coltrane, Cousin Mary.

89.7 FM KFJC. This is Cousin Mary. I'm here with you at the Jazz Collective. We'll be playing jazz from 10 a.m. to 2 p.m. That's what happens every Tuesday. Want to send out a big thanks to Zoltan for another great show. You can hear him Tuesday, every Tuesday morning, from 6 a.m. to 10 a.m. I owe Zoltan a lot. He did my one-on-one DJ training here at the station. And I learned a lot about a lot of new music from working with him, and since then from listening with him, and you will too. So tune in Tuesdays, 6 a.m. to 10 a.m. We just heard Cousin Mary, an homage to my air name here, from John Coltrane. This is from the album Anthology. John Coltrane on tenor sax, Tommy Flanagan on piano, Art Taylor on drums, and Mr. PC himself, Paul Chambers, on bass. Well, here at KFJC, we try to play music that you don't hear other places. I suppose John Coltrane is something you might hear somewhere else, but from now on, I think I'm going to try to find musicians that you know that are playing a little different way than you used to, or musicians you haven't heard of. I've certainly learned a lot about jazz musicians that were new to me here at KFJC. One of those groups is Nels Klein. I have queued up Nels Klein and Greg Bendian. This album is called Interstellar Space Revisited, and we're going to hear Lonnie's Lament here on KFJC 89.7.

KFJC 89.7. We just heard from the Scott Amendola Band. That's on Art of My Heart Records. We heard 59th Street Blues. Scott Amendola was recently here at Foothill College for a live mic with Phil Oakes. And I remember, I believe the first time I saw him was more than 10 years ago. He was playing with Charlie Hunter. And the one thing that hadn't changed was his just total joy at playing the drum. So this was kind of fun to hear. On this date, let's see. Jenny Scheinman, violin. Dave McNabb, guitar. Eric Crystal, saxophone. Todd Sikafoos, acoustic bass. And Scott Amendola on drums. I started the set with Nels Klein and Greg Bendian. Interstellar Space Revisited, the music of John Coltrane. Guess I couldn't get too far away from John Coltrane. This is on the Atavistic label, a favorite of ours for unusual music. We heard Lonnie's Lament. There just is. Nels Klein on electric guitar and Greg Bendian on the drum set, percussion, and vibraphones. The American Composers Forum links communities with music performers and composers. 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Well, next up, I'm going to play something by a group called Nortgers Moxie. They have, this is Volume 2, Sketches of Catalonia, Volume 2, Suite for Miro. They get inspired by artwork, and then they write music. In this case, it's Miro. Let me read you what they're saying about this cut, which is called Catalan Peasant in the Moonlight. This simple and evocative painting is one of my favorites. Four bright colors are contrasted against each other and against a black area at the bottom of the painting. The painting's horizontal division evokes the land, the sea, and the sky. A peasant holds a yellow sickle. Or is it the moon? Okay, you got that? All right, now listen and see if you can hear all that. Here on KFJC 89.7.

KFJC 89.7. I'm Cousin Mary. I'm with you here at the Jazz Collective. Every Tuesday we play jazz here on KFJC from 10 a.m. to 2 p.m. and I'm glad you could join us. We just heard from the Ross Moshe Quartet the title track from the album Transcendence. This is on the KMB label, a favorite of ours for finding new talent. That's Rashid Bakker on drums, Dave Ross on guitar, Shayna Dolberger on bass, and Ross Moshe on reeds and flute. That was Transcendence. And we started the track, set with the track Catalan Peasant in the Moonlight by Nordgers Moxie. That's on the Edgetone Records label, another favorite of ours here. Let's see, on 8, there's all these complicated notes about who's on what track here, but let's just say it's Bill Nordiker on contrabass and Jim Peterson on alto and baritone sax on that particular track. That's on Edgetone Records. And the album is called Sketches of Catalonia, Volume 2. Well, I want to send out a big thank you to all our wonderful listeners who donated during our extended fundraiser, which went on for the last few weeks. We will use the money that you donated very wisely, and hopefully we'll continue doing the work we do of bringing you music that you don't hear anywhere else, and supporting artists, musicians, so they can be heard. Thanks so much. Next, we're going to play something by Eric Dolphy. This 3-LP set is called The Great Concert of Eric Dolphy. I'll tell you a little bit more about that when we finish, but this is Like Someone in Love here on KFJC 89.7.

0: You're listening to a show that originally broadcast in November of 2007. Therefore, sometime sensitive remarks, such as concert announcements, will be out of date. Actually, this is the first jazz collective I ever did. So I now realize I've been doing the jazz collective for 14 years.
1: Broadcasting from Foothill College, this is KFJC Los Altos Hills. This is Cousin Mary. You're here with the Jazz Collective. We go from 10 a.m. to 2 p.m. It's a little after 11. We've been listening to the great concert of Eric Dolphy. This is a 3-LP set on Prestige, remastered in Fantasy Studios in Berkeley in 1974. I think that this set goes back to then, but LPs in pristine shape. Very, very glad to have those in our library. It's Eric Dolphy on flute, bass, clarinet, alto sax, Richard Davis on bass, Eddie Blackwell on drums, Mal Waldron on piano, and we're going to be hearing more from Mal Waldron a little later in the program. And that was Booker Little on trumpet. In case you don't know the story, Booker Little died just a couple of months after this was recorded at the Five Spot Cafe in New York City. That was in 1961. Very tragic. He had so much promise, and he was only 23 years old. From what I've read, he had a blood disorder. They think he had undiagnosed lupus, so very sad. But very, very bright on that track, and I do like this album a lot. Eric Dolphy, great concert of Eric Dolphy. Well, I thought I'd play a few jazz standards. Of course, here at KFJC, we don't want to play the same old thing, so I had to look for something that was a little bit different. I have a soft spot for this song, In Your Own Sweet Way. I was on vacation in Scotland a few years ago and went to an open mic, basically amateur night, at a jazz club in Edinburgh, and the first group that got up played In Your Own Sweet Way, and it was great and just set the tone for an evening that I'll never forget. You know how it is sometimes when you're listening to jazz live. So let's hear from Pharoah Sanders. This is from the album A Prayer Before Dawn, In Your Own Sweet Way, here on KFJC 89.7.

89.7 KFJC. I'm Cousin Mary. I'm here with you today on the Jazz Collective. We play jazz every Tuesday, 10 to 2. We just heard from Pharoah Sanders. The album is A Prayer Before Dawn. That's on Teresa Records. That was Pharoah Sanders on tenor sax, William Henderson on acoustic piano, and Kurzweil synthesizer. We heard In Your Own Sweet Way. It mentions here that Dave Brubeck wrote that. I didn't know that. Well, I'd like to tell you that From the Vault is on Tuesdays from 6 to 7 p.m. here on 89.7 FM. Tonight, that's November 20th. Be thankful that psychedelic music is not dead. The evidence is the December 11th, 1999 performance by Subarachnoid Space in the KFJC pit. You can hear that from the vault tonight from 6 to 7. Another jazz musician that was new to me, someone I discovered here at KFJC, is Charles Gale. Let's hear from Solo Piano. He's going to play Bucket Blues. 89.7, your source for sound.

89.7 FM, KFJC, Cousin Mary with you here on the Jazz Collective. We just heard Charles Gale from the album Jazz Solo Piano. That was Bucket Blues. The Animal Legal Defense Fund, ALDF, works for stronger enforcement of anti-cruelty laws and humane treatment of animals. 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Let's hear from Orlando Chachito Lopez. This is Tumbao number 5 here on KFJC.

89.7 KFJC. I'd like you to guess who that was on piano. Think about it a minute. Okay, guess who it was? It was Charles Mingus. This from Mingus Plays Piano, Spontaneous Compositions and Improvisations. This was a recording date in 1963, released on the Impulse label. And we heard Myself When I Am Real. Kind of intriguing to hear him play piano. Maybe a novelty. Maybe I'd like to hear more. Before that, we heard Charlie Hayden, Liberation Music Orchestra. This is arrangements by Carla Bley featuring Gatto Barbieri, Don Cherry, Dewey Redman, Roswell Rudd, and Sam Brown. I guess basically you could say the gang's all there. This is War Orphans, which is a composition by Ornette Coleman, once again on the Impulse label. And I started this set with Orlando Chachaito Lopez, self-titled CD. We heard Tumbao Number 5, Numero 5, para Charlie Mingus. I think he dedicated it to Mingus's bass playing. Nice bass solo on that. Tomorrow, that's Wednesday, November 21st at 1 p.m., Groundswell will be hosting AIDS Wolf Live in the Pit. Another live mic to look forward to. That's tomorrow at 1 p.m., AIDS Wolf. Let's hear from the Fred Lomberg Home Trio. This is an album called Other Valentine, and we're going to hear Flow here on KFJC.

KFJC 89.7. We just heard from the Fred Lonberg Home Trio. This is Other Valentines is the title of the album. We heard Flow. That's Fred Lonberg Home on cello, Jason Rebke on bass, and Frank Rosalie on drums. 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Speaking of Foothill College, I picked up a Palo Alto Daily News the other day and noticed that Andrew Fracknoy, Foothill College's very own astronomy professor, won an award. He was named the 2007 California Professor of the Year by the Carnegie Foundation for the Advancement of Teaching and the Council for Advancement and Support of Education. I took Mr. Fracknoy's astronomy courses myself, and I agree, he is an exceptional teacher, and it does make me proud here at our little college to have him so honored. Don't know if he's listening, but I still want to congratulate him and play something by Sun Ra. Who better for an astronomy theme than Sun Ra? We're going to hear Blues on Planet Mars here on KFJC 89.7.

0: Buongiorno, I'm Fabio. When I plan a date, I want to make sure that everything is perfect for us. Music is the most important thing to set the mood for the night. When I play a special song, it's very important because it can express what I feel so perfectly. A song can speak for me when I cannot put my feelings into words.
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Well, we just heard, you probably recognize that, Cheek to Cheek from The Lost Trio. That's on Evander Music label. The Lost Trio consists of Dan Siemens, bass, Tom Haslett, drums, and Philip Greenleaf on saxophone. Prior to that, we heard from Evil Eye, Mend More Ills was the cut. This is on KMB Jazz Label 2. I think that stands for Cordova Milk Bar. They're an outfit in Eugene, Oregon that's doing some really interesting stuff. Evil Eye consists of Jonathan Moritz on tenor saxophone, Nate Woolley on trumpet, Ken Filiano on bass, and Mike Pride on drums and vibraphone. I started the set with Sun Ra that was Blues from Mars. This is from a collection called Sun Ra the Singles. Well, tune in on Saturday, that's November 24th at 4 p.m., and you'll be able to hear Waning. They're going to be here live and hosted by Nosmo King. That's Waning, 4 o'clock this Saturday. Well, let's continue with interesting interpretations of jazz standards. Let's hear Matthew Shipp do Prelude to a Kiss here on KFJC.

89.7 FM, KFJC. You're listening to the Jazz Collective. I'm Cousin Mary. We just heard from the Mount Everest Trio. The album is Waves from Albert Eiler. That has Gilbert Holmstrom on tenor and alto sax, Kel Janssen on bass, and Connie Jokvist. Sorry, don't quite have the pronunciation of those names. This is on Unheard Music series. Not so unheard right now. We heard Spirits. Started the set with Matthew Shipp Quartet. Although on that cut, I didn't hear anyone except piano. I think that was solo. Matthew Shipp solo piano for Prelude to a Kiss. That's on Thirsty Ear Records. The Friends of Negro Spirituals work to preserve and celebrate the historical legacy of African-American gospel music and to educate the public through organizational programming and public events. For more information, phone 510-869-4359 or write to Friends of Negro Spirituals, Post Office Box 71956, Oakland, California, 94612. Going to play something that's new to the KFJC library. I like this a lot. It's Embryo, their album Steig Aus. This is a reissue of a recording they did in 1973, and we're going to hear

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0: 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I'm Abilene, along with Graham Sales.
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0: Tom Paxton gets folky at the Freight and Salvage Friday, November 30th.
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0: Demo Suzuki kicks the can at the Hemlock Tavern Thursday, November 30th.
1: The Lovemakers get frisky at the Uptown in Oakland Friday, November 30th.
0: Dengue Fever entertains the Yerba Buena Center for the Arts Friday, November 30th.
1: Kelly Stoltz, Bart Davenport, and the Moore Brothers sit on the couch at the Rickshaw Stop, Friday, November 30th.
0: Rova Saxophone Quartet plays songs from Jukebox Suites at Noe Valley Ministry, Saturday, December 1st.
1: Mammatus takes over the Veterans Hall in Santa Cruz, Saturday, December 1st.
0: Don Caballero and the Enablers lasso the bottom of the hill, Sunday, December 2nd.
1: An unofficial tribute to Paul Burwell, featuring live performances by Henry Kaiser, Aurora, and Weasel Walter, takes place at 21 Grand, Sunday, December 2nd.
0: Suicidal Tendencies, Municipal Waste, and Creep Division, do it at Slim's, Sunday, December 2nd.
1: Gray Detouras and Kit bang around the bottom of the hill, Monday, December 3rd.
0: The Detroit Cobras and The Sermon speak in tongues at Slim's, Monday, December 3rd.
1: Naked Ray Gun lasers the Elbow Room, Tuesday, December 4th, and The Blank Club on Wednesday, December the 5th.
0: Sharon Jones and the Dap Kings shake it at Bimbo's, Wednesday, December 5th.
1: Jonathan Richman and the Rubinous go back in time at the Great American Music Hall, Thursday, December 6th.
0: Boom Bip, Sorcerer, and many others muscle into the Elbow Room, Friday, December 7th.
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0: Zena Parkins, Larry Oakes, Dohee Lee, Scott Amendola, and William Winant will be joined by Carla Kilstedt at 21 Grand, Saturday, December 8th.
1: Antelope, Miami, and the Effing Ocean wave at the Hemlock Tavern, Saturday, December 8th.
0: KFJC presents the Psychotronics Film Festival in Room 5015 on the Foothill College campus, Saturday, December 8th.
1: Eugene Chadbourne and Tim Perkins shock 21 Grand, Tuesday, December 11th.
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0: The Concert Outlook is a presentation of the KFJC Promotions Department and airs daily at 8:30 a.m., 12:30 p.m., 5:30 p.m., and 5:30 a.m. It can also be found online at kfjc.org. 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
2: And here's the entertainment calendar for today, Tuesday, November 20th, 2007. In the North Bay, Mammatus, Uptight, and Numinous Eye at the Café du Nord. MirthCon, Lipvert, plus R&B, free jazz, gospel supreme 80 at the Hemlock Tavern. Glue with Hangar 18 at the bottom of the hill. Wealthy Whore Entertainment, $2 out the door, and the Vaudevilles at the Knockout. In the East Bay, the G-String Stranglers at the Stork Club. Way East, Gene Loves Jezebel, Theater of Hate, and Razorblade Mona Lisa at the Speakeasy Lounge. That's in Sacramento. And AIDS Wolf will be appearing somewhere in Davis. In the South Bay, Zakir Hassan at the Montgomery Theater in San Jose. Also, don't forget, Hellbillies will be here November 28th at 8 o'clock at Oscar Hawks's Record Roundup. Don't forget to tune in next week at 8 o'clock during Oscar Hawks for that live mic.

This is your source for sound, KFJC 89.7 FM. We just heard from Byard Lancaster. It's an album called It's Not Up to Us on the Water label, and that was Misty. Misty has a bad reputation among DJs since that Clint Eastwood movie, but maybe that one's different enough that we'll be okay. Right before that, I played something from Sweet Earth Flower. This group calls itself My Name is Alive. This is a tribute to Marion Brown, the great jazz saxophone player, well known for his work with Archie Shepp, and also, I believe, he was on the Ascension album with John Coltrane. He's in poor health, living in New York, and this group of musicians did this tribute to him. We heard November Cotton Flower. Lots of musician Warren DeFever on guitar and piano, Elliot Bergman, tenor sax and Rhodes, Jamie Saltzman, double bass, Justin Walder, trumpet, Jamie Easter percussion, Dan Piccolo, drums and percussion, Michael Herbst, alto sax, Eric Hall, Wurlitzer, electric piano, and Olman Piedra on congas and cajon. During the concert outlook in the entertainment calendar, the bed was from Jessica Williams' album, Update. Picture of her on the cover. She looks very, very young. This we heard under the concert calendar. We heard Sweet Potato Pie, Getting a Little Hungry, Thinking About Thursday. And then we heard Clear Blue Alu. This album has Jessica Williams on piano, Dave Tucker on percussion, John Watala on bass, and Eddie Harris on tenor saxophone. And I began this set with an album that's new, a CD that's new to KFJC called Embryo. Embryo is the group. Steigaus is the album. This is a re-release of Embryo's recording from 1973. It includes a number of German musicians. Also, remember I mentioned Mal Waldron a while back. He's on electronic piano. Jimmy Jackson on organ. Edgar Hoffman on violin. And we heard Radio Marrakesh, Orient Express. 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Phone 650-368-6283. Well, let's hear something from some LPs that are new to us here at KFJC. This is Ornette Coleman live at Prince Street. We're going to hear Long Time No See. KFJC 89.7.

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1: You're listening to a show that originally broadcast in November of 2007. Therefore, sometimes sensitive remarks, such as concert announcements, will be out of date. Actually, this is the first jazz collective I ever did. So I now realize I've been doing the jazz collective for 14 years.

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89.7 KFJC. We just heard Ralph Carney from the album This Is. The track was Turkey Neck. Once again, getting a little hungry, thinking about Thanksgiving on Thursday. I looked at this CD, which is on the Black Beauty label, trying to find out who the instrumentalists were, and it turns out it's a solo recording. It's all samples put together. A lot of fun. I'm going to look for more of his stuff. Before that, we heard Friends and Neighbors, Ornette Live at Prince Street was the album on the Flying Dutchman label, Ornette Coleman. Ornette Coleman did this recording in 1970. He used a warehouse on Prince Street in New York City near his home. We heard Long Time No See. On this date, Ornette Coleman on sax, Charlie Hayden on bass, Dewey Redman on tenor sax, and Ed Blackwell on drums. Found out something interesting. Ornette Coleman and Dewey Redman first met in high school in Fort Worth, Texas, when they were both in the marching band. For some reason, that just really amuses me to think of a couple of grizzled old free jazz guys like Dewey Redman and Ornette Coleman in a marching band. It just tickles me. I'd like to draw your attention to all the good shows that are on this time of day on KFJC. Lots of variety. On Monday, John Goldfarb has the Blues Bar. Every Tuesday, 10 to 2, you can hear Jazz Collective. Different DJs, different times. Sometimes it's Goodrich. Sometimes it's just an outlier. And occasionally, maybe it will be me, Cousin Mary. On Wednesday, Country Music with Joe Ed Dick. And then on Thursday, 10 to 2, just continuing, assuming you might listen to the radio this time of day, Art Crimes with international music, Temporary Village, and then old music, Weird Old America. And on Friday, Mr. Lucky. So these are the Monday through Friday, 10 a.m. to 2 p.m. routine here at KFJC. I hope it'll be your routine too. Well, talking about Dewey Redman, thought it'd be fun to play something by him. This is a cut called Booty here on KFJC.

89.7 KFJC. This is the Jazz Collective. I'm Cousin Mary. We've been listening to Dewey Redman. This album is called Ear of the Behearer. We heard Booty. Dewey Redman was on tenor sax, Ted Daniel on trumpet, Jane Robertson on cello, Cerrone on bass, and Eddie Moore with a terrific drum solo. The Spanish English Interpretation Certification Program at Kenyatta College is designed to develop the interpreting skills necessary for service in the courts, in state agencies, and in the medical evaluation system of workers' compensation. 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

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Let's hear from the Billy Bang Quintet. This features Frank Lowe, one of his last concerts. This is called Above and Beyond, live in Grand Rapids. This is toward the end of Frank Lowe's life. He had had problems with his health and actually played this with one lung. Something to think about when you listen to it. And one of his last wishes was to have this concert recording released as a recording. So let's listen to Silent Observation here on your source for sound, KFJC 89.7.

KFJC 89.7. We've been listening to the Billy Bang Quintet featuring Frank Lowe on tenor sax, Billy Bang, of course, on violin, Andrew Bemke on piano, Todd Nicholson with that terrific bass, and Tatsuya Nakatani on drums. The album is Above and Beyond, An Evening in Grand Rapids, and we heard Silent Observation. Well, I would advise you to stay tuned. At 2 o'clock, Rowan Hawthorne will be here with her show. She's on every Tuesday, 2 p.m. to 6 p.m. Rowan Hawthorne and I go way back. We are both in the same Radio 90A class here at Foothill College. And she has a great show. I'm sure you'll enjoy it. As a little tribute to Rowan Hawthorne, this could be dangerous. I pulled this old Gabor Szabo LP called Jazz Raga. Rowan Hawthorne frequently plays music with an Indian slant. And this is Jazz Raga. I'm going to play Caravan. I'm a little nervous because, you know, there's a babe in a pantsuit with orange pants, and it was made in 66. It's on impulse, could be dated. I'll let you decide. We're going to hear Caravan, Gabor Szabo.

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0: 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Where is it?
1: 89.7 FM. This is KFJC. We just heard from Fats Waller, All That Meat and No Potatoes, from the album The Last Years. Still thinking about Thanksgiving, eating on Thursday. I hope that your meat and potatoes are in the proper proportion, unlike poor Fats. Prior to that, I played something from a soundtrack. Sorry, I don't know French. Assoncée pour la Fichade. This is Elevator to the Gallows in English. Miles Davis did the soundtrack for this movie. I played this, something from this, probably on my last graveyard shift. And a friend heard it and he said, have you seen that movie? It's a great movie. And so I got it on the DVD. Elevator to the Gallows, Louis Malle's first movie. And Jean Moreau is in it. Very, very beautiful. And it's a very nifty plot. 1957 movie. Lots of Hitchcockian twists in the plot. Miles Davis was on trumpet. Barney Willen tenor sax, Rene Ertager on piano, Pierre Michelot on bass, and Kenny Clark on drums. Many thanks to Robert Emmett, who has our soundtrack show every Saturday. He put that in what we call a recurrent bin. It's a way of drawing attention to music that's been in the library a while. And I started the set. I dared to play Gabor Szabo Jazz Raga. That was Caravan. Gabor Szabo was on guitar and sitar, Johnny Gregg on bass, and Pretty Purdy on drums. That was recorded in 1966. Well, many thanks for listening to KFJC. Another thank you for all of our listeners who donated during our fundraising drive. Much, much appreciated. I really appreciate you tuning in today. I hope you'll tune in every Tuesday, 10 a.m. to 2 p.m. for the Jazz Collective. I'm going to leave you with something from Edgetone Records. This is Son of Gunnar, Ton of Shell. And we're going to hear One Early Riser. So long. Stay tuned for Rowan Hawthorne. This is 89.7 KFJC.

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This is KFJC. We just heard from Amandul in the Garden of Sandosa from Psychedelic Underground off of Captain Trip. I am George Spelvin, taking control of the airwaves until 6 a.m. Many thanks go out to Honey Bear, a pregnant light he left us with the track Death My Hanging Doorway from Colloquial Sound Recordings.

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1: Good afternoon. Some time ago, the American spacecraft Discovery 1 left on its 500,000-mile voyage to Jupiter. This marked the first manned attempt to reach this distant planet. We wish them a safe and successful voyage. 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We spoke with SAL about the voyage. 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

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We just heard from Asherah Temple. 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

0: were tuned in to Oren Umbarki. This is Knots Part 2 off of Audience of One from Touch. In front of that, we heard Kraftwerk with Home Computer off of their release, Computer World. 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
2: 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Pretty gnarly, yeah.
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2: 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Can you play guitar? Can you play surf guitar or surf? Like me? I don't think so.

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This is KBOI.

This is KFJC. You're hearing from the Rolling Drones with Electric Moon Gel from Creepy Closet. In front of that was Boris with Hama off of Amplifier Worship from Southern Lord Recordings. And the Spiral Gardens Community Food Security Project works to promote a strong local food system and encourages productive use of urban soil. Spiral Gardens programs including an operating nursery, produce stand, community farm, nutritional education, and a community harvest project. Reference www.spiralgardens.org. This is KFJC.

89.7 FM, KFJC, Cousin Mary with you here on the Jazz Collective. We just heard Charles Gale from the album Jazz Solo Piano. That was Bucket Blues. The Animal Legal Defense Fund, ALDF, works for stronger enforcement of anti-cruelty laws and humane treatment of animals. 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Let's hear from Orlando Chachito Lopez. 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

89.7 KFJC. I'd like you to guess who that was on piano. Think about it a minute. Okay, guess who it was? It was Charles Mingus. This from Mingus Plays Piano, Spontaneous Compositions and Improvisations. This was a recording date in 1963, released on the Impulse label. And we heard Myself When I Am Real. Kind of intriguing to hear him play piano. Maybe a novelty. Maybe I'd like to hear more. Before that, we heard Charlie Hayden, Liberation Music Orchestra. This is arrangements by Carla Bley featuring Gatto Barbieri, Don Cherry, Dewey Redman, Roswell Rudd, and Sam Brown. I guess basically you could say the gang's all there. This is War Orphans, which is a composition by Ornette Coleman, once again on the Impulse label. And I started this set with Orlando Chachaito Lopez, self-titled CD. We heard Tumbao Number 5, Numero 5, para Charlie Mingus. I think he dedicated it to Mingus's bass playing. Nice bass solo on that. Tomorrow, that's Wednesday, November 21st at 1 p.m., Groundswell will be hosting AIDS Wolf Live in the Pit. Another live mic to look forward to. That's tomorrow at 1 p.m., AIDS Wolf. Well, let's hear from the Fred Lomberg Holm Trio. This is an album called Other Valentine, and we're going to hear Flow here on KFJC.

KFJC 89.7. We just heard from the Fred Lonberg Home Trio. This is Other Valentines is the title of the album. We heard Flow. That's Fred Lonberg Holm on cello, Jason Rebke on bass, and Frank Rosalie on drums. 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Speaking of Foothill College, I picked up a Palo Alto Daily News the other day and noticed that Andrew Fracknoy, Foothill College's very own astronomy professor, won an award. He was named the 2007 California Professor of the Year by the Carnegie Foundation for the Advancement of Teaching and the Council for Advancement and Support of Education. I took Mr. Fracknoy's astronomy courses myself, and I agree, he is an exceptional teacher, and it does make me proud here at our little college to have him so honored. Don't know if he's listening, but I still want to congratulate him and play something by Sun Ra. Who better for an astronomy theme than Sun Ra? We're going to hear Blues on Planet Mars here on KFJC 89.7.

0: Buongiorno, I'm Fabio. When I plan a date, I want to make sure that everything is perfect for us. Music is the most important thing to set the mood for the night. When I play a special song, it's very important because it can express what I feel so perfectly. A song can speak for me when I cannot put my feelings into words.
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Well, we just heard, you probably recognize that, Cheek to Cheek from The Lost Trio. That's on Evander Music label. The Lost Trio consists of Dan Siemens, bass, Tom Haslett, drums, and Philip Greenleaf on saxophone. Prior to that, we heard from Evil Eye, Mend More Ills was the cut. This is on KMB Jazz Label 2. I think that stands for Cordova Milk Bar. They're an outfit in Eugene, Oregon that's doing some really interesting stuff. Evil Eye consists of Jonathan Moritz on tenor saxophone, Nate Woolley on trumpet, Ken Filiano on bass, and Mike Pride on drums and vibraphone. I started the set with Sun Ra that was Blues from Mars. This is from a collection called Sun Ra the Singles. Well, tune in on Saturday, that's November 24th, at 4 p.m., and you'll be able to hear Waning. They're going to be here live and hosted by Nosmo King. That's Waning, 4 o'clock this Saturday. Well, let's continue with interesting interpretations of jazz standards. Let's hear Matthew Shipp do Prelude to a Kiss. Here on KFJC.

89.7 FM, KFJC. You're listening to the Jazz Collective. I'm Cousin Mary. We just heard from the Mount Everest Trio. The album is Waves from Albert Eiler. That has Gilbert Holmstrom on tenor and alto sax, Kel Janssen on bass, and Connie Sjokvist. Sorry, don't quite have the pronunciation of those names. This is on Unheard Music series. Not so unheard right now. We heard Spirits. Started the set with Matthew Shipp Quartet. Although on that cut, I didn't hear anyone except piano. I think that was solo. Matthew Shipp solo piano for Prelude to a Kiss. That's on Thirsty Ear Records. The Friends of Negro Spirituals work to preserve and celebrate the historical legacy of African-American gospel music and to educate the public through organizational programming and public events. For more information, phone 510-869-4359 or write to Friends of Negro Spirituals, Post Office Box 71956, Oakland, California, 94612. Going to play something that's new to the KFJC library. I like this a lot. It's Embryo, their album Steig Aus. This is a reissue of a recording they did in 1973, and we're going to hear Radio Marrakesh Orient Express here on KFJC.

0: 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I'm Abilene, along with Graham Sales.
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0: Tom Paxton gets folky at the Freight and Salvage Friday, November 30th.
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0: Demo Suzuki kicks the can at the Hemlock Tavern Thursday, November 30th.
1: The Lovemakers get frisky at the Uptown in Oakland Friday, November 30th.
0: Dengue Fever entertains the Yerba Buena Center for the Arts Friday, November 30th.
1: Kelly Stoltz, Bart Davenport, and the Moore Brothers sit on the couch at the Rickshaw Stop, Friday, November 30th.
0: Rova Saxophone Quartet plays songs from Jukebox Suites at Noe Valley Ministry, Saturday, December 1st.
1: Mammatus takes over the Veterans Hall in Santa Cruz, Saturday, December 1st.
0: Don Caballero and the Enablers lasso the bottom of the hill, Sunday, December 2nd.
1: An unofficial tribute to Paul Burwell, featuring live performances by Henry Kaiser, Aurora, and Weasel Walter, takes place at 21 Grand, Sunday, December 2nd.
0: Suicidal Tendencies, Municipal Waste, and Creep Division, do it at Slim's, Sunday, December 2nd.
1: Gray Detouras and Kit bang around the bottom of the hill, Monday, December 3rd.
0: The Detroit Cobras and The Sermon speak in tongues at Slim's, Monday, December 3rd.
1: Naked Raygun lasers the Elbow Room, Tuesday, December 4th, and the Blank Club on Wednesday, December the 5th.
0: Sharon Jones and the Dap Kings shake it at Bimbo's, Wednesday, December 5th.
1: Jonathan Richman and the Rubinous go back in time at the Great American Music Hall, Thursday, December 6th.
0: Boom Bip, Sorcerer, and many others muscle into the Elbow Room, Friday, December 7th.
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0: Zena Parkins, Larry Oakes, Dohee Lee, Scott Amendola, and William Winant will be joined by Carla Kilstedt at 21 Grand, Saturday, December 8th.
1: Antelope, Miami, and the Effing Ocean wave at the Hemlock Tavern, Saturday, December 8th.
0: KFJC presents the Psychotronics Film Festival in Room 5015 on the Foothill College campus, Saturday, December 8th.
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0: The Concert Outlook is a presentation of the KFJC Promotions Department and airs daily at 8:30 a.m., 12:30 p.m., 5:30 p.m., and 5:30 a.m. It can also be found online at kfjc.org. For the Concert Outlook and Graham Sales, I'm Maybelline.

And here's the entertainment calendar for today, Tuesday, November 20th, 2007. In the North Bay, Mammatus, Uptight, and Numinous Eye at the Café du Nord. MirthCon, Blipvert, plus R&B, Free Jazz, Gospel Supreme 80 at the Hemlock Tavern. Glue with Hangar 18 at the bottom of the hill. Wealthy Whore Entertainment, $2 out the door, and the Vaudevilles at the Knockout. In the East Bay, the G-String Stranglers at the Stork Club. Way East, Gene Loves Jezebel, Theater of Hate, and Razorblade Mona Lisa at the Speakeasy Lounge. That's in Sacramento. And AIDS Wolf will be appearing somewhere in Davis. In the South Bay, Zakir Hassan at the Montgomery Theater in San Jose. Also, don't forget, Hellbillies will be here November 28th at 8 o'clock at Oscar Hawks's Record Roundup. Don't forget to tune in next week at 8 o'clock during Oscar Hawks for that live mic.

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We just heard from Byard Lancaster. It's an album called It's Not Up to Us on the Water label, and that was Misty. Misty has a bad reputation among DJs since that Clint Eastwood movie, but maybe that one's different enough that we'll be okay. Right before that, I played something from Sweet Earth Flower. This group calls itself My Name is Alive. This is a tribute to Marion Brown, the great jazz saxophone player, well known for his work with Archie Shepp, and also, I believe, he was on the Ascension album with John Coltrane. He's in poor health, living in New York, and this group of musicians did this tribute to him. We heard November Cotton Flower. Lots of musician Warren DeFever on guitar and piano, Elliot Bergman, tenor sax and Rhodes, Jamie Saltzman, double bass, Justin Walder, trumpet, Jamie Easter percussion, Dan Piccolo, drums and percussion, Michael Herbst, alto sax, Eric Hall, Wurlitzer, electric piano, and Olman Piedra on congas and cajon. During the concert outlook and the entertainment calendar, the bed was from Jessica Williams' album, Update. Picture of her on the cover. She looks very, very young. This we heard under the concert calendar. We heard Sweet Potato Pie, Getting a Little Hungry, Thinking About Thursday. And then we heard Clear Blue Lou. This album has Jessica Williams on piano, Dave Tucker on percussion, John Watala on bass, and Eddie Harris on tenor saxophone. And I began this set with an album that's new, a CD that's new to KFJC called Embryo. Embryo is the group. Steigaus is the album. This is a re-release of Embryo's recording from 1973. It includes a number of German musicians. Also, remember I mentioned Mal Waldron a while back. He's on electronic piano, Jimmy Jackson on organ, Edgar Hoffman on violin. And we heard Radio Marrakesh, Orient Express. 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Phone 650-368-6283. Well, let's hear something from some LPs that are new to us here at KFJC. This is Ornette Coleman live at Prince Street. We're going to hear Long Time No See. 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
1: You're listening to a show that originally broadcast in November of 2007. Therefore, sometimes sensitive remarks, such as concert announcements, will be out of date. Actually, this is the first jazz collective I ever did. So I now realize I've been doing the jazz collective for 14 years.

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89.7 KFJC. We just heard Ralph Carney from the album This Is. The track was Turkey Neck. Once again, getting a little hungry, thinking about Thanksgiving on Thursday. I looked at this CD, which is on the Black Beauty label, trying to find out who the instrumentalists were, and it turns out it's a solo recording. It's all samples put together. A lot of fun. I'm going to look for more of his stuff. Before that, we heard Friends and Neighbors, Ornette Live at Prince Street was the album on the Flying Dutch label, Flying Dutchman label. Ornette Coleman did this recording in 1970. He used a warehouse on Prince Street in New York City near his home. We heard Long Time No See. On this date, Ornette Coleman on sax, Charlie Hayden on bass, Dewey Redman on tenor sax, and Ed Blackwell on drums. Found out something interesting. Ornette Coleman and Dewey Redman first met in high school in Fort Worth, Texas, when they were both in the marching band. For some reason, that just really amuses me to think of a couple of grizzled old free jazz guys like Dewey Redman and Ornette Coleman in a marching band. It just tickles me. Like to draw your attention to all the good shows that are on this time of day on KFJC. Lots of variety. On Monday, John Goldfarb has the Blues Bar. Every Tuesday, 10 to 2, you can hear Jazz Collective. Different DJs, different times. Sometimes it's Goodwrench, sometimes it's just an outlier. And occasionally, maybe it will be me, Cousin Mary. On Wednesday, Country Music with Joe Ed Dick. And then on Thursday, 10 to 2, just continuing, assuming you might listen to the radio this time of day, Art Crimes with international music, Temporary Village, and then old music, Weird Old America. And on Friday, Mr. Lucky. So these are the Monday through Friday, 10 a.m. to 2 p.m. routine here at KFJC. I hope it'll be your routine too. Well, talking about Dewey Redman, thought it'd be fun to play something by him. This is a cut called Booty here on KFJC.

89.7 KFJC. This is the Jazz Collective. I'm Cousin Mary. We've been listening to Dewey Redman. This album is called Ear of the Behearer. We heard Booty. Dewey Redman was on tenor sax. Ted Daniel on trumpet. Jane Robertson on cello. Cerrone on bass. And Eddie Moore with a terrific drum solo. The Spanish-English Interpretation Certification Program at Kenyatta College is designed to develop the interpreting skills necessary for service in the courts, in state agencies, and in the medical evaluation system of workers' compensation. 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Let's hear from the Billy Bang Quintet. This features Frank Lowe, one of his last concerts. This is called Above and Beyond, live in Grand Rapids. This is toward the end of Frank Lowe's life. He had had problems with his health and actually played this with one lung. Something to think about when you listen to it. And one of his last wishes was to have this concert recording released as a recording. So let's listen to Silent Observation here on your source for sound, KFJC 89.7.

KFJC 89.7. We've been listening to the Billy Bang Quintet featuring Frank Lowe on tenor sax, Billy Bang, of course, on violin, Andrew Bemke on piano, Todd Nicholson with that terrific bass, and Tatsuya Nakatani on drums. The album is Above and Beyond, An Evening in Grand Rapids, and we heard Silent Observation. Well, I would advise you to stay tuned. At 2 o'clock, Rowan Hawthorne will be here with her show. She's on every Tuesday, 2 p.m. to 6 p.m. Rowan Hawthorne and I go way back. We are both in the same Radio 90A class here at Foothill College. And she has a great show. I'm sure you'll enjoy it. As a little tribute to Rowan Hawthorne, this could be dangerous. I pulled this old Gabor Szabo LP called Jazz Raga. Rowan Hawthorne frequently plays music with an Indian slant. And this is Jazz Raga. I'm going to play Caravan. I'm a little nervous because, you know, there's a babe in a pantsuit with orange pants, and it was made in 66. It's on impulse, could be dated. I'll let you decide. We're going to hear Caravan, Gabor Szabo.

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I am Sam Yorko, filling in on the What is Growers show this Friday afternoon from 2 p.m. until 6 p.m. I'm going to start us off with Tyler Baum. The track is All Things Rise. And the album is a collection of songs on one compact disc. Here on your source for sound, KFJC.

The king climbed to the top of his castle and looked out over his kingdom. He thought to himself, if I had been born a poor man, would this kingdom still be my own? And as he thought this, the distant ocean spilt over the valleys surrounding the castle, and the magical forest burst into flames. Seeing both things happen at the same time, with his eyes crossed, sitting Indian style on top of his castle, he remembered.

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The time is rising near.

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His kingdom was now at the very bottom of the deep ocean. Tossed about in the waves, the king lost his golden crown and his royal robe. After several days, he crawled onto a small island surrounded on all sides by millions of miles of nothing. And as he fell asleep in the sand, 1,000 seagulls flew overhead and cried in unison.

0: This is KFJC, and I am Sam Yorko, filling in on What Is Grower this Friday afternoon. What we just heard there was a certain Frank. The track is called We Belong to Someone, and the album is Nothing. Before that, to start the set, the hour, and the show off was Tyler Baum with the track All Things Rise. And the album was a collection of songs on one compact disc.
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0: And that's tonight. Stay tuned for that. Coming up next, I'm not sure how to pronounce the artist's name, Ira Moore, which is also the name of the album, so I can blow it twice here. 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The track I'm going to play is Temple Null. 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

This is KFJC, and I am Sam Yoko filling in for What is Grauer on this Friday afternoon. What we just heard there is something I can't pronounce, Irrermore, which is also the name of the album, and the track is Temple Null, and that's all we heard in that set. Estero Americano Coast Preserve protects 547 acres where the counties of Marin and Sonoma meet. Tidal marshes, eelgrass beds, mudflats, and open waters provide essential fresh and saltwater habitat for Central California Coast steelhead, tidewater goby, and the California red-legged frog. 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Coming up next, I have Cosmic Shuffling. The track is Laika's Lament, and the album is Lovonaut's Odyssey. Here on your Sawtooth Wave of the West, KFJC.

0: This is KFJC, and I am Sam Yurko filling in on What Is Grower this Friday afternoon. What we're listening to there was Pseudo Desnudo, the track Second Death, and the album Your Body in Flight. Before that was Hiroshima with the track Ejercito del Odio, and the album is Gala. Before that was Devin Gray with the track Quantum Cryptology, and the album is Dirigio Ratapan 2. Started the set off way back there with Cosmic Shuffling with the track Laika's Lament, and the album was Love Knot's Odyssey.
1: Ah, where the is he? Those damn goats are loose.
2: Pa! Cecil started up the tractor!
1: Cecil?
2: He's the cagey one with long eyelashes that doesn't get along with Tabitha. You know him, Pa.
1: I never took to them goats like you, Junior. And it's comments like that that make me question whether you're even fit to run the farm when I die.
2: That's where Cecil comes in, Pa. He wants to help.
1: Where is that lazy clodhopper?
2: Well, Pa, in case the farm doesn't work out, Jeremiah's been teaching me how to DJ.
1: You don't say. What kind of stuff?
2: Well, it starts out kind of like this. But he says the fruits of music come in many forms.
1: Fruits of many forms.
3: 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Are you and Cecil good? 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
0: And that'll be tomorrow morning. Now we have Micah Thomas with the track Frontier off the album Lucid. 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

This is KFJC, and I am Sam Yoko filling in on What is Grower this Friday afternoon. We just heard there Micah Thomas with the track Frontier. The album is Lucid, and that's all we heard in that set. Exploring the enduring influence of an ancient civilization, the Etruscans from the heart of ancient Italy is on view at the Legion of Honor in San Francisco. Hundreds of artifacts are on display, including sculptures, vessels, and jewelry in works of copper, iron, bronze, gold, and terracotta. Objects date from 900 to 100 BC, before the rise of the Roman Empire. This exhibit runs through September 20th. See famsf.org for additional details. Coming up next for us now, I have Matteo Kingman. The track is Porta de Sal, and the album is Astro, here on your source for sound, KFJC.

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1: 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I am Sam Yorko. I'm filling in for What is Grauer this Friday afternoon. What we just heard there was Daniel Malero and Diego Tunon. The track was Si Superius, and the album was Ruta del Opio. Before that was The Trabants, named after an East German car that was originally designed in the 1940s based on whatever they could put together in a car. It was a two-cylinder, two-stroke engine. The body was plasticized waste cotton. It was okay for when it went, but they didn't change the design for decades. And it was the only car that was available to East Germans. People would put their name on the waiting list when they turned 18, and 30 years later, maybe their name would come to the top. One of the jokes going around is, how do you double the value of a Trabant? You fill up the gas tank. So we've got a group called themselves the Trabants. The track was Five Alarm, and the album was Mirage. Before that was Matteo Kingman with the track Puerta del Sal, and the album was Astro. To start the second hour off of this show, I'm going to do the Wretched Edsels, the track The Turk Goes South, and the album is Puro Americano, here on your source for sound, KFJC.

I'm the king of the swingers, the jungle VIP. I reached the top and had to stop. That's what's bothering me. I wanna be a man cub and stroll right into town and be just like the other men. I'm tired of monkeying around.

0: It's getting close to spooky season. This is KFJC, and I'm Sam Yorko, filling in for What Is Grower this Friday. That was Stu Odom. The track was I Wanna Be Like You, and the album is Ghosts Are Watching. Before that, to start the set and they are off, was The Wretched Edsels. The track The Turk Goes South, and the album was Puro Americano.
1: Anyway, if you become an actor, of course, you have to be a New York act, but they hate Los Angeles. They live in a hotel. They don't want to get to be part of this town and get too comfortable, you know? Get that swimming pool thing, you're through. Won't be creative. So you won't be able to do shows like M Squad and have Gun Will Travel, right? So what they do is they all live in, there are two hotels here, the Montecito and the Chateau Marmont. That's where they live. Because they want this town to get to them. So they've been out here 5 years and they're living in a hotel.
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1: They go out, the only place they go is at night between 4 and 5 in the morning. They go to the Hughes Market on Highland, that's open all night. And they shop in very Spartan fashion with dark glasses and a shirt with an alligator jumping off. They go in the market and they buy woolites, they can wash your socks at the hotel. And then they buy instant coffee and a Coke. Then when they get the Coke, they go to the checkout stand. The checker says, don't you want to take a six-pack? And the actors always say, well, no, because I might be going back to New York. You know?
0: That's tomorrow morning, starting at 9 a.m. Tune in for that. Tune in now for Dial. The track is Watch Motion, and the album is Watch. 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

This is KFJC, and I am Sam Yurko, filling in for, or on, what is Grauer today on this Friday afternoon. What we just heard there was Dial. The track was Watch Motion, and the album was Watch, and that's all we heard in that short set. Kaminar provides mental health and substance abuse treatment services for Santa Clara County in both San Jose and Palo Alto. Additional services for adults include counseling, parenting, deaf hard of hearing programs, and family violence prevention. For more details, phone 408-292-9353 or visit kaminar.org/santa-clara-county. Coming up next, I have Bob Bellaroux. The tracks are not numbered, and there's one per side, so I'm playing side A. The album is Chaos Is a Law. Here on your source for sound, KFJC.

0: This is KFJC, and I'm Sam Yarko, filling in on what is Grauer on this Friday afternoon. What we just heard there in that rather long set was a single selection called the artist is Bob Billaru. The tracks are not labeled, so that was just side A, and the album was Chaos is a Law.
1: Down these mean streets a man must go who is not himself mean. He must be a complete man, a common man, and yet an unusual man. He must be, to use a rather weathered phrase, a man of honor, without thought of it, and certainly without saying it. 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
0: And coming up next for us now, I've got Extrema Ratio. The track is The Anatomy of Affliction, and the album is Vexata Quiescito. 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

getting! And demon!

This is KFJC, and I am Sam Yorko filling in for What is Grauer this Friday afternoon. That was Extrema Ratio. The track was Anatomy of Affliction, and the album was Vecata Quanestio. And that's all we heard in the set. Housed in the historic Edison Motion Picture Theater, the Niles SNA Silent Film Museum is dedicated to the study, education, exhibition, and appreciation of silent era films. The Silent Film Museum hosts the Bronco Billy and Charlie Chaplin yearly festivals, offers tours and activities, and features live film screenings on Saturday nights. 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Coming up next for us now, I've got Pure Motorized Instinct. The track is Euphoria Bliss. And the album is At Last, I'm Leaving the Earth. 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

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I am Sam Yorko. I am filling in this Friday afternoon for What is Grower? 2 hours down, 2 hours to go. What we just heard there was Studio Mule. The track was Yago Overtone Mix, and the album was Visible Cloaks Remix. And I believe that's all we heard in that set, but I think I'm missing something in there somewhere. Start the second half off, or the third hour, I'm going to go with Tapperzuki with the track Man from Basra. And the album is Man from Basra. Here in your source for sound, KFJC.

0: This is KFJC, and I'm Sam Yorko, filling in as host of What is Grauer this Friday afternoon. What we just heard there was Birth, parentheses, Defects. The track was Postcard, and the album was Fictional Days. Before that was Smut, with the track My Views Change Over Time. And the album is a split between Ovo and Smut. It's a 45, well, it's not a 45, it's a 7-inch at 33 and a third. And started the set and the hour back there with Tapper Zuki with the track Man from Bosra. And the album is Man from Bosra. It's September. And among other things, that means start of fundraiser season for KFJC. We only do it once a year. And the first events of fundraiser season are three penny pitches. And the first penny pitch is tomorrow. That's right, September 5th, Saturday, 1 p.m. to 6 p.m. at Streetlight Records at 980 South Bascom Avenue in San Jose. The DJs have already been set. Robert Emmett at 1 p.m. will be running up from the studio after a show ends at noon. Dee Dee Fink is at 2 p.m. Maybelline at 3. 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So up next, I've got the Del Novas with the track Alta California, a Pancit Eastern. And the album is split between Alta California and Baja California. Here on your Wave of the West, KFJC.
1: John Lopez, I didn't think he'd show up. I wouldn't miss him for the world, Amacio. Oh, come on, guys, I brought tater tots.
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This is KFJC, and I am Sam Yurko, hosting What is Grower this Friday afternoon. We just heard Decennio Corbusier with the track Le Chat. The album was Stadia. Before that, we heard the Del Novas with the track Alta California, Pantseat Eastern. And the album is split between Alta California and Baja California, still the same artist. The AS-T major in Nutrition and Dietetics at College of San Mateo prepares students for transfer into bachelor's degree programs in nutrition and dietetics and related study fields. Completion of this AS-T meets minimum eligibility for transfer to the California State University system. Career opportunities in this field include health clubs, hospitals and clinics, government organizations, and health and welfare agencies. 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Coming up next now, I have Sachi's Mirror. The track is Roulette, and the album is Talking in a Different Way. Here on your source for sound, KFJC.

0: This is KFJC, and I am Sam Yorko filling in on What is Grauer on this Friday afternoon. What we just heard there was The Quality. The track was Baggage, and the album is The Quality EP. Before that was Sean, spelled T-I-O-N. The track was Phantom Physics 3-5, and the album is Phantom Physics Unclicked. Clocked. There's no vowel in there, so a lot of them would fit, so see what works. Before that was K. Alexi with the track Black Mystery, the album being Warehouse Tracks. And started the set off way back there was Saatchi's Mirror, the track being Roulette, and it's off the album Talking in a Different Way.
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0: Coming up next for us now, I've got Core Blower. It's got two sevens in the name, and it's unclear how to pronounce it, but that's what I've been told it's supposed to be. The track is Country of Prefixes, the album being Bulgaria. Here on your source for sound, KFJC.

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Went up one time to stick up. Actually, that's where I really began to study. I went to seventh grade in formal school, and then while I was away on one of my trips, I got me a high school equivalency diploma.

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The results was like my nose, man, the insides, they're all eaten out. I'm just beginning to get a real good sense of smell and ability to breathe, you know, since I've been able to cool it for quite a few years.

I was really drunk, man, you know. 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I couldn't take it anymore.

And he takes me in and he introduces me to this cracker man, Kristen from Missouri. And he started talking about the love of God. There I was, sweating, needing to fix my nose running. This character's talking to me about the love of God. What a scene.

This is KFJC, and I am Sam Yorko, hosting What is Grower this Friday afternoon. What we just heard there was David James GPS, the track being Alodin, and the album being Mission Rebel No. 1. Before that was Cora Blower with the track County of Prefixes, and the album was Bulgaria. Wildcat Canyon Regional Park covers nearly 3,000 acres along the Wildcat Creek watershed and the surrounding hills and ridges. The park extends from the Tilden Nature Area above the Berkeley Hills in the south to historic Alvarado Park at the north end of Richmond. Wildcat Canyon accommodates hikers, equestrians, mountain bikers, and families and children who just want to picnic. Located at 5755 McBride Avenue in the town of Richmond, see ebparks.org for more details. Coming up next, I've got Shock Corridor. The track is Sargasso Sea 1981 demo, and the album is A Blind Sign. 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